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1: Home is where the heart is. How do I define myself? Only I know who I am. Maybe I'm the love my mother gave me. Evidently, I'm my father's daughter, in humor and passion. Sometimes, I reflect the competitiveness of my brothers. Who am I beyond my sister's love and grace? Hopefully kind. Earnest? Romantic, my friends would call me. Everyone I hold dear bears a part of my soul. Traditions and rituals are nestled deep in my heart. Everlasting is my love for Allah, He who created me to stand on this earth. Everyone I love around me, a piece of them within. Rest, my heart, with those who love me and I them. Interlocked paths I cherish. Simply, I am loved. Malaysian and loved. My blood first fell in the summer heat. A sticky sweet durian to silken the tongue. Lost is the pain and forgotten is the scrape of my hands. Yonder the memory lies, simple but true. It has been 13 years since then. Across the ocean and through the mango trees. Never gone, just in wait. Accompanied by my mother's gentle caress, nearby my father protectively hovers. Distant but loud are my gaggle of siblings. Likely I'd fall off my bicycle again. Only this time, my fear is soothed. Valorously, I triumphed that day. End to those times, but not to the memories. Don't forget, and always come back. Assalamu alaikum, everyone. My name is Ashama Asri. I'm 20 years old, and I'm currently studying theatre at the University of Otago. I'm currently studying theatre because I've always found myself to be quite dramatic, but also because I was first introduced to it by a friend, and I really, like, fell in love with it and expressing myself in different ways. So I thought, why not pursue it more? Being a participant of this project has made me feel, I think, a little bit honoured because I've never been a part of a project such as this before. And it really got me thinking back to, like, you know, my past and my history and the people that matters to me. And I don't know, I just appreciate what this project did to me, as in, like, making me wake up a little bit and remember my own past. My inspirations were definitely between, like, two things. One, my family, 100%. And then the next was the land I come from, which is Malaysia. Both of them are so intrinsically part of me. I was like, oh yeah, if I were to write anything, it has to be about those two. In my poem, I mentioned quite a few important people in my life, which mainly was my family. When I was thinking about these poems, I had my identity in mind, and I couldn't write anything without them in it. Like, I tried and I just struggled because, like I said in one of them, who am I without, for example, like, who am I without my sister's love and grace? I could easily switch sister with my family because they're, like, who am I without them? If I were alone, then I wouldn't be the person that I am now because they've supported me every step of the way. And, you know, being the younger sibling, I'm like an amalgamation of all their personalities. So, I've never had an original experience, and that's okay. And I kind of love that about being me. But another thing I talked about in my poem was my faith for Allah. I'm very religious. I identify as Islam. And I just had to mention him as well, because without my faith, I wouldn't have a direction. And this direction that drives me, this love, this faith, is part of who I am and part of my direction in life. So without that, again, who am I? The first poem I wrote is called Home is Where the Heart Is, and it's an acrostic poem, meaning that when you read it downwards, it has a, like, sentence or a phrase, and then when you read it normally, it, like, tells you what the poem is about. So

Across the poem, it spells out home is where the heart is, and that's where I focused on the people in my life and how important they were to me. And then I briefly touched upon my faith as well, because that is very much a part of me. And I don't know, it meant a lot because I got to explore how these different people affected my life. And my second poem is also an acrostic poem, and it spells out Malaysian and loved. This one focuses more on the land itself, Malaysia, and like specific memory that I share with my family. But while I have that memory ingrained in my head of how I interacted with my family and how they interacted with me, it was also how I interacted with the land and how it was so a part of the memory as well. Thinking about my second poem, Malaysian and Loved, in the first line, I wrote, "My blood first fell in the summer heat." And it was inspired actually by the first line of the national anthem in Malaysia, which is Tanah Tumpahnya Darahku, which basically talks about, well, it could mean a lot of things. On one hand, it could mean how you were born and the blood that was spilled when your mother gave birth to you, or it could talk about the independence of the country and the blood that you're willing to spill to protect your country. And when I was a kid, I just, you know, took that literally, oh, my blood fell. And so when I wrote this poem, Malaysian and Loved, I was thinking, what was the first time my blood fell on this soil? And then the rest came naturally. In the past, I have tried writing poems before, but they were never quite successful. I always had the same pattern of A-B-A-B, so the line would always rhyme with every second line. And it felt a little bit juvenile after a point. Like, you can do it for certain lines, but not with everything and with all the stories I want to tell. But I could never explore beyond that format. So this was actually the first time I've sort of like forayed into a new style of poetry. Initially, Whaka Papa was quite confusing to me. I didn't quite understand what it meant. I sort of knew the general idea of it because I've heard the word used a lot in my daily life, but it never really had a direct definition in my head. So when I searched up the direct definition, I think I came across something about your ancestors. So I thought it was talking about your lineage and your grandparents and things like that. But I think from what I understand now, it's much more than that. It's your connection to not only your family, but your community around you and the land that you live in. So for me, it would be like both Malaysia and New Zealand. That would be my Whaka Papa, because as I'm 20 years old now, I've lived exactly half and half in both, 10 years in Malaysia and 10 years in New Zealand. So they're both a part of my Whaka Papa. After learning about my Whaka Papa, it really made me, I feel like, cement myself a little bit more in New Zealand as well, because for a long time I sort of viewed myself a little bit as an outsider because I moved here when I was young, but I know I wasn't originally from here. But with my new understanding of what Whaka Papa means to me, and realizing as well that I've lived equally both in Malaysia and New Zealand, there is no reason for me to feel like an outsider anymore when I have made a community here. I have made friends, you know, I've learned things, you know, I've gone through lots of challenges. It's made me more aware of who I am, I think, and of my circumstances, and also more accepting of, I think, just my place. My Whaka Papa helps me connect to my community here by making me feel more, I don't know how to put it exactly, other than more aware of myself. I think I've said this before, but like with the way I view myself, I'm able to accept more of the people I interact with. So I'm more open because I'm more comfortable with myself and my own identity. So when it comes to the Malaysian community, sometimes I do feel like when I meet Malaysian students coming here to study, I'm like, oh, I've lived here so long, I cannot
relate to them a little bit. But when I let go of that insecurity and I'm more centered,

interested in who I am. And like, just because I've lived in New Zealand for a long time, that doesn't make me any less of a Malaysian. That has made me a lot more comfortable in accepting them into my life and making new friends. And same goes to meeting new friends here in New Zealand. Just because I was born somewhere else or I have a different skin color, it doesn't mean I can't make connections here. And so with accepting that, I have become more, I think, friendly and more, I guess, happy, really. I definitely feel a sense of belonging in Dunedin. Maybe if you asked me of like 5 years ago, I would have said no. Because at that time, I was still young. I was growing up and I was in high school, I believe. Oh my God. Oh, sorry. I'm very old now. Oh my goodness. But I just remembered being quite alone in the school I was in because I was the only Malaysian student at my all-girls school. And while there were fellow Muslims there, I could never connect to them the same way that I would if I had like a Malaysian with me. But over time, as I've grown up, I realized like being physically alone doesn't mean you're alone in the sense of bonds and connections with other people. And I still had my family. I still had, you know, the aunties and uncles who were the community here that, you know, made me feel at home. So even though at school I was physically alone, that wasn't necessarily a bad thing. It just made me broaden my horizons and stretch out to talk to new people and make new friends. So once I've come to accept that, I realize actually, yeah, I do belong in Dunedin. I've made myself a home here, and I'm very happy with the progress I've made from then to now. My mother tongue is Malay, and it's very interesting actually how that reflects my connection with my whakapapa, because like I mentioned before, I have lived 10 years in New Zealand, 10 years in Malaysia. My English is better than my Malay, which is a little bit embarrassing, but also like I'm still working on it and trying to become better. But what I found is that when I practice and speak to my mother or father, it comes very naturally to me, you know? But when I speak to like, you know, other people, like, you know, tourists coming from Malaysia, when I try to speak Malay, I am horrible at it. And I found it's because I'm very vulnerable when I speak Malay because I know it is imperfect and I'm scared to be judged. Whereas when it comes to my family, the reason why I can easily speak my mother tongue is because I know I won't be judged and they will accept the, I guess, quote unquote, worst parts of me. And instead of making fun of me for it, they'll just encourage me to grow. And so my mother tongue just is like a reflection of my vulnerabilities. And so that is why I'm like very close to my family and I can become, I guess, closer to my whakapapa that way. Whereas with others, it comes a little bit harder. Being a young person and exploring my whakapapa, it's actually quite interesting because it's like a lot of ups and downs, because I did mention before that I am like more comfortable with my identity and who I am now as a person now than I was like 5 years ago. But that doesn't mean everything's like smooth sailing. I do have like the occasional days where insecurity or self-doubt like really creeps up, like when, I don't know, someone has like better grades than me, or like, you know, someone who is very similar to me, but like, you know, different in a way that they are, I guess, quote unquote, better than me. It's like, oh, it makes you question who you are and your own like self-worth. Like, oh, if I can't do this one thing, who am I even? You know, if I can't, for example, if I can't even speak my mother tongue, Malay, the same way other people my age can, then am I truly Malaysian? It's like, so those are sometimes the questions that can like go around in your head and make you feel really bad about yourself. But sometimes what I like to think about is, I know if I'm having a bad day, then a good day is going to come later. Like the way I see it is, life is a barrel. So we're rolling down a hill. So
we will have our bottom days and our bad days, but we'll eventually go back up again. And it's just a like continuous cycle of life.

0: So it's just, if you have a bad day, it's not the end of the world, and a good day is coming. So, yeah. If I were to give one piece of advice for anyone who's, you know, struggling with their own identity, then I would say to take it easy a little bit, because I think you're still young and we're still trying to find out who we are. I'm still trying to find out who I am, because like in 5 years' time, I might not identify the same way that I do now. And that's okay, because life is all about change. While you might feel like you're physically alone, you really aren't. You might have your family behind you to help support you, or maybe your friends. Even if your friends don't look like you or don't experience the same things exactly like you, then they'll be there to support you and listen to you, and help you carry the weight, at least for a little while. You can get back on and represent your culture and be the best version of you, even if you feel like you can give more. If it's your best, then it's your best.
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2: What would it take for humanity to share a common language, or at least a truly global second language? 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For the month of June, Waikawaiti Coast Heritage Centre is celebrating its 5th anniversary by holding a major art exhibition of local artists, plus a 20% sale from a selected goods in the gift shop. You'll find them at 200 Main Road, Waikawaiti. Hocken Collections is pleased to present The OG and Manaya, a new exhibition of work by Rhys King, 2025 Francis Hodgkins Fellow at the University of Otago. The exhibition runs until Saturday the 1st of August at the Hocken Gallery, first floor, Hocken Collections, 90 Anzac Avenue. Opening hours are Tuesday to Saturday from 10am to 5pm. The Hocken is closed on public holidays. Free haircuts and other services for people in need will be offered on Sunday the 9th of August from 1pm to 4pm at Carisbrook School Hall, 217 South Road. Free haircuts, manicures, chair massages and bra shapes are given by registered and qualified professionals who give up their time once a year to help those in need have access to services they normally couldn't afford. Any professionals who wish to do their bit by providing their services on the day can get in touch with organiser Melissa Aiken by phone on 027 5333 600. Dunedin Community Accounting are a group of senior accountancy students from Otago University, supervised by chartered accountants. They're keen to help with non-profit accounting questions, big or small. 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Sessions are on Mondays from 5 to 7pm, in person or via Zoom. 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
2: Kia ora. Rachel Keane here. I'm with you for the next half hour. Now, there's a lot going on at the library at the moment, so lots of talks and groups, activities, giving opportunities to meet new people. 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But more about that straight after this, so grab a pen and paper and stay tuned.
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2: So as I was saying, we've got a really special talk coming up at the library, at the City Library. So this is happening on Wednesday the 3rd of June, which is very shortly, at 11:30 until midday. Oh no, it starts at 11:30 for a cuppa and chat, and the talk will begin at 12 midday. So this is a part of the Friends of the Library talk series, and it's called Adventures in Astronomy at the City Library. So it's by Ian Griffin, who completed his PhD in astronomy at University College London and then spent over 20 years leading cultural institutions around the world, including Northern Ireland, Florida, Auckland, Maryland, Manchester and Oxford. In 2013, he was appointed as the 8th director of the Tuhura Otago Museum. Ian's love for the southern skies was sparked a few days after moving to New Zealand when he witnessed the Aurora Australis, which is also known as the Southern Lights, above a Dunedin beach. So during this presentation, Ian will take the audience on a photographic journey of his adventures in astronomy, sharing his passion for the magnificent night skies. There is a little entry fee, $5, but that does include coffee, tea and nibbles, and the talk begins at 12. So come along at 11:30 if you feel like a bit of a mingling and a chat, and then so that's the 3rd of June, which is this coming Wednesday, 11:30 for a cuppa and chat and talk at 12. Here's a wee bit of music.

And that's the Bats with the Rays, and that's off the Bats at the National Grid, which was released in 2023. So there's still time for you to get down to the City Library or up. We're open till 4 o'clock on weekend days, and the Port Chalmers Library is open until 2 p.m. on Saturdays, but not on Sundays. It might be a good time to pop in to find a DVD for your Saturday night entertainment. There's a great range to choose from, and lots of movies and series and documentaries are all free to borrow. So while I'm talking about movies, I want to recommend something I saw recently on Beamer Film, which is a movie streaming site available free to anyone who has a Dunedin Libraries card. I recently watched a comedy called La Cha-Cha, which is a counterculture comedy film directed by Kevin Allen. This whimsical Welsh movie follows a mild-mannered man who stumbles upon an unconventional caravan park while on a road trip in Wales, where he finds a vibrant community of eccentric retirees living off-grid. Toast was another great movie that is available through Beamer Film too.

And that's the Chills and Learn to Try Again. And that's from their CD that came out 2025 called Springboard, The Early Unrecorded Songs.

hope you enjoyed that. So, coming up tomorrow is the New Zealand Society of Genealogists drop-in sessions at the City Library. So if you have any questions about your family history, they are there to help. There's no appointment necessary. All are welcome. So that's Sundays every week, third floor, and that's from 2 to 4pm. So it's actually they have it at the Mosgiel Library too on the first and third Mondays of every month, and that's from 11 to 1. So that's Mosgiel Library. Again, no appointment necessary. So we've got something else quite different coming up, more exciting, I think. It's a webinar. It's titled In Conversation with Colm Toibin. This is happening on the Wednesday, the 3rd of June as well, the same day as the other talk I mentioned. So in this one, it's actually a webinar, and you can join Booker Prize shortlisted author Colm Toibin, who's pretty famous, live as he explores the stories, places and questions behind his compelling new release, The News from Dublin. In this exclusive online event, Colm will share his insights into his latest work, his writing process and the ideas and influences that shape his storytelling. This session will include a live Q&A, giving borrowers the chance to ask questions about The News from Dublin, as well as his acclaimed works such as Brooklyn, Long Island and The Magician. So once again, that's on Wednesday the 3rd of June. It's at 9 o'clock at night, so don't miss it. And to register for this, you go to our website, so Dunedin Public Libraries, just put it into your browser. Put the name Colm Toibin into the search box and you'll find a link to the registration page. 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

And we just heard Bill Morris, so that was called Gold Light in the Palm of My Hands. He's another Dunedin singer-songwriter. That was from his CD Hinterland, which came out in 2015. Again, it's Bill Morris, and you'll notice I'm playing music from New Zealand today, and that's because May is Music Month, New Zealand Music Month. So I'll just let you know about a few other things that are happening at the library these days. We have Colour and Conversation at City Library, and that's if you want a little escape from the busyness and stress of modern life, join us for some soothing colouring in and conversation. Chance to meet like-minded adults of all ages who enjoy their relaxing hobby of colouring in with a bit of company. All materials are provided, and this is every Wednesday from 1:30 to 2:30, except the school holidays. I think that's on the second floor, but ask at the help desk, we'll be able to tell you. So once again, that's every Wednesday from 1:30 to 2:30, except school holidays, and that's for colour and conversation at the City Library. We also have drafts and chess games out on the tables on the first floor all the time, and a jigsaw puzzle that people can spend time helping to complete, as we do on the ground floor at the City Library. It's really neat, actually, to see people come and spend like maybe 15 minutes or maybe all day on a puzzle and then just leave the rest of it for the next person to pick up. It's very good.

And that's the Broken Heartbreakers with Tell That Boy, and that's off Winter Sun. So that came out in 2010. It's one of my favourite songs. Pretty good. I'll just mention that we also have board game nights for adults. This is on Friday nights from 5:30 to 7:30 on the first floor. Escape the hustle and bustle, come and chill out, unwind, laugh and enjoy good company. Come and play one of our games or bring your own game along to teach others. Again, this is free. It happens near the computer room on the first floor of the City Library on Friday nights between 5:30 and 7:30.

0: And that was the Mint Chicks with Falling Off a Cliff Again, and that was from Vodafone Homegrown. So that's another one that's available. All these CDs are available from the libraries. And also check out our events page on the Dunedin Public Library's website. There's lots of information there, lots of things happening, and that's where to go. That's all from me.
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1: And I believe with all of my heart that it is a contributing factor to our juvenile delinquency of today. I 100% believe it. Why I believe that is because I know how it feels when you sing it. I know the lost position that you get into in the beat.
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0: 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I'm Warren Voigt, your guide through some of the greatest rockabilly and rock and roll music of the past 50 plus years. 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You can get us on www.or.nz if you want a podcast, or live stream the show at your future listening leisure and pleasure. And I've got another special edition coming up today for you. And this is another show with Chuck Berry music in it, only this time we're going to be doing covers. And I've taken the liberty of inviting my very good friend and co-presenter from our last show and my old presenting buddy Steve Buller back on to keep me on straight and narrow. Welcome, Steve.
1: Thank you, Warren. Very good to be here. Thanks, everyone, for listening. Really good to be here for show two of our Chuck Berry double show.
0: Yeah.
1: So I think the last one was 2 weeks ago.
0: Yeah.
1: And this is the covers.
0: Doesn't seem like 2 weeks, does it?
1: It doesn't,
0: Steve?
1: No. It's gone awfully quickly.
0: Yeah, it is. But we're going to be hearing some quite interesting stuff today, because Steve brings stuff that I wouldn't even have thought of. And
1: you know, when you start delving into who did a cover of a Chuck Berry song, it's like pulling out a piece of string, and it was coming back out with all sorts of stuff, including the Grateful Dead, John Prine.
0: Yeah.
1: Even the Faces did a great version, which we're going to play later.
0: Yeah.
1: And then I started to think about all the others that I didn't bring along.
0: Yeah.
1: But maybe we could do show three.
0: Oh, but it's always a possibility, Steve. Yeah. And even I've come up with a couple of surprises today, and we'll get into that a bit later. But anyway, Steve, I'll let you kick the show off. What do you got?
1: All right, we're going to start off with someone who, you know, they really admired Chuck Berry as a band, and John Lennon did that famous quote. What was that again? He said, if rock and roll had a different name, it'd be Chuck Berry.
0: That's what he said.
1: Yeah.
0: Yep.
1: Yeah, so in the early days of the Beatles, they did a few Chuck Berry covers, and here is their version of rock and roll music.
0: Let's do it.

0: rock and roll music. What a way to kick the show off, Steve.
1: Great way to start the show. And we were just debating who was playing piano on that.
0: Yeah, well, we'll let you know on that, because we're actually not quite sure on that, to our shame.
1: Well, it's funny you should ask.

0: ask? Yeah. I've just looked it up.
1: Who is it?
0: George Martin.
1: Oh, it's George Martin?
0: Yeah.
1: Who'd have thought?
0: Yeah, I wouldn't have thought that. No. He wasn't, I was thinking maybe Ian Stewart or someone like that.
1: He's not a bad rock piano. He could have been another Elton John, couldn't
0: he? Yeah,
1: he
0: could have been, yeah. Yeah, funny that.
1: Yeah. And the more observant of you, if you were listening to our show with Chuck Berry originals, would have recalled that the last show, the last track on the last show, was Rock and Roll Music, the original. So this is the cover.
0: Yeah, the synergy is spooky.
1: It's very, very spooky. So anyway, I thought we might follow that up, Steve.
0: Yeah.
1: With Brown Eyed Handsome Man.
0: Great idea.
1: Yeah. 1957 B-side to Too Much Monkey Business. And this is the 1999 cover on Paul McCartney's Run Devil Run covers of rock and roll gems, mixed in with some originals. So why don't we give this one a spin?
0: Yeah, why not?

0: Brown-eyed handsome man, Paul McCartney, and always love to swing on that one, but a Cajun feel to it.
1: Definitely a great version of that there.
0: Yeah. And who were you saying did a...
1: I got that wrong. Oh. I just popped into my head. I thought Dwayne Allman had done a version of that, but he did a version of Happily Married Man.
0: Oh, okay.
1: Which is...
0: Not quite the same.
1: Exactly the same, but with different words. That's why I thought it was the same song. But old Dwayne covered quite a few Chuck Berry songs. Yeah. He was a big influence on him in his early days. I know he wasn't around for very long. He was gone by the time he was 24, but he did put out a lot of music before that fateful day. So, but that song... Is exactly the same. The music and everything sounds the same.
0: Interesting. Yeah. Anyway, Steve, what are you going to do next?
1: Oh, yes. Rolling Stones. Yeah, I'm talking about you.
0: You're talking about me again?
1: Yeah.
0: Everybody does.
1: It's from December's Children and Everybody's.
0: Okay,
1: the album by the Rolling Stones. Yeah.

0: Talking about you, we're talking about Chuck Berry today and playing some of the covers of his best. And my good friend Steve from the Vinyl Vault is helping me out with that one.
1: You've got to love that era of the Rolling Stones. Yeah. I know what came after was great as well, but something quite different about those early days with Brian Jones and Ian Stewart and all that. He's playing piano in there. Nice.
0: All right, so we'll go to Bye Bye Johnny now, 1959 sequel to Johnny Be Good, and it was covered by the Rolling Stones as well on their 1964 self-titled debut album, Steve.
1: Yes, I do have that record.

0: It's the king himself, Elvis Presley. Yeah, he's done everything. Yep. He even did a Chuck Berry song. Yep. His version of Johnny Be Good, and I think it's live.
1: Yeah, I think that one is.
0: Yeah, it sounded like it.
1: And we're going to follow that with...
0: Oh, yes, of course. We got some live Grateful Dead. And they didn't cover a lot of Chuck Berry songs, but on their Steal Your Face live double album, they did a great version of The Promised Land. So we're going to have that straight after it.
1: Excellent work, Steve.

0: Well, that was great, Steve. Thank you.
1: Yeah, no, you're welcome. It's who would have thought it? The Grateful Dead. Yeah. It kind of stopped rather suddenly there, which is unusual for the Grateful Dead.
0: Well, because when Steve said, I've got a Grateful Dead track, I was going to put another half an hour or so. Some of their stuff can sort of, you know.
1: Yes, it certainly, the live stuff can go on for quite a bit. I think once they got into that groove, they didn't know how to stop.
0: Yeah, that was very, very good, though. I'm very impressed, to be honest.
1: Good, glad to hear it.
0: Uneducated of the Grateful Dead department and that. So, anyway, I just thought I'd throw a little bit of a curveball in here now, because it is still New Zealand Kiwi Music Month.
1: Yes, it is.
0: And I never really focused on that until you made me aware of it by the show the other day on Herbs. Hint, hint.
1: Yes, I did.
0: Tune in for that one.
1: And I thought, podcast available everywhere.
0: That was it. And I thought, well, what can we do to put a bit of Kiwi into a Chuck Berry tribute? And I thought, hang on a minute. So I went to my little record collection and I pulled out a 45, which is by the La-Di-Das in 1974, no less.
1: Wow.
0: And it's a version of Too Poop to Pop, which originally was a 1960 B-side to Let It Rock, written by Billy Davis, and came off Chuck Berry's Rockin' at the Hops album. But this is the La-Di-Das 1974 version. So see how you like this one.
1: Nice.

0: The La-di-da's and Two Pooped Pop, Steve.
1: Yeah, that's the first time I've ever heard that.
0: Yeah, it's pretty funky, isn't it?
1: Yeah, it was. Yeah, yeah, it's very good. And good to see the acknowledgement of New Zealand Music Month.
0: Indeed. Well, thank you. I thought I'd better get kicked off the station again.

0: Again.
1: Again. Yeah. Anyway, going a little bit sort of a little bit different again.
0: Mm-hmm.
1: I thought I'd follow that with Dear Dad, 1965, original from Chuck, yep, on the Chuck Berry in London album. It's a lesser track revived on this cute little 2021 Barnstormers version.
0: Yeah, this is Jimmy Barnes, that right? Is. Yeah.
1: With, who's he got on there? Slim Jim Phantom out the Stray Cats.
0: That's right.
1: The guy out of the Living End and Jules Holland.
0: Yeah, a veritable who's who.
1: Yeah.
0: Super group, if you will.
1: It was.
0: Yeah.
1: I hope they do some more, actually. It was brilliant. Yeah.
0: You've seen Jimmy Barnes live, haven't you?
1: Oh, we won't talk about that. That was not memorable anyway for a whole lot of reasons.
0: I think he was more talking than singing.
1: He should stick to singing.
0: He should. Sorry, I shouldn't have brought that up.
1: Never mind. We'll cure it with a bit of Dear Dad, eh?
0: Yeah, all right.

0: Hood Jr.
1: Henry Jr. Ford from Jimmy Barnes and the Barnstormers' Dear Dad. And we're going to follow that with what, Steve?
2: Well, I think I actually managed to mention this band in the preceding show, the show number one of the Chuck Berry double.
1: Indeed you did, it was
2: yeah,
1: cool.
2: Yeah, my take on the MC5 is that they were probably one of the first punk bands.
1: Yeah.
2: Just the way they acted, the way they behaved. Angry young men from Detroit, Michigan.
1: Yeah.
2: And they did a great version of Chuck Berry's Back in the USA.
1: Do you want to play it, Steve?
2: I would. Thank you, Warren.
1: Well, I'll just press this little button here and away we go.
2: There we go.

0: And that's from Labour as much as it is from National, it is from ACT, and it is from bloody the Green Party and God knows what else. And they can all claim the moral high ground, but none of them deserve to be there in my view. And I'm reasonably apolitical whilst left-leaning, right?
1: Yep.
0: There's no need for it. If you want your public to believe in your political system, there's certain things that should be beyond politics, in my mind. The health and well-being of our nation has to be one of them.
1: Well, in 2017, we had National and Labour on a knife edge of winning, and Winston got to play kingmaker.
0: Yeah.
1: And we sat in limbo, for 8 weeks or 9 weeks?
0: Yeah.
1: Had a real good discussion with Michael Woodhouse then. And I said to Michael, I said, why don't National and Labour form the coalition?
0: Yeah.
1: And actually get shit done for the country?
0: Yeah.
1: And he goes, you know what, in theory that would be a great idea. He says, but unfortunately, he says, the unions guide the Labour Party too much.
0: Right.
1: So you can't, for example, as I understand it, you can't be a Labour MP unless the unions have ticked you off. Okay, and that whole structure.
0: Right.
1: The part being is actually, I think at some point we have to push pause in this country and say, actually, yeah, let's get a coalition that's actually can work on a 20 to 30, 50-year roadmap.
0: Yeah.
1: Of what's important.
0: Yeah.
1: Now, how is an 80-year-old dictating to the rest of the country on what, you know, retirement age should be?
0: Yeah. But that to me is not how MMP is supposed to work. It's it puts the power to the minority. You see the way that National have been pulled from pillar to post in this last 3 years, right? And you're a National supporter. But I look at it and kind of go the tail is wagging the dog, and that's not how MMP was designed. What we actually want is more parties actually in the mix and more consensus, not this kind of left-right fight, and then someone in the middle that's kind of going, depending on what way the wind's blowing and whether it's politically viable for me, I'm going to choose one or the other. Like the fact that the Winston First can actually flip-flop, I call it Winston First,
1: because it is,
0: rather than whatever, that's New Zealand First, isn't it? Winston First, I've been saying it for so long, it's second nature. The fact they can flip-flop between the two and be kingmaker is not good for our political system.
1: But the New Zealand political system very rarely has 3 years and you're out. It's usually two terms, three terms, and you swap.
0: Yeah.
1: Okay, we know that's how it's going to work. Okay, so for a one-term government is very rare.
0: Yeah,
1: it's usually a two, and this is why I'm also a huge supporter of a four-year election cycle.
0: Yeah,
1: but I think that's where we actually can be way more productive, and actually an effective policy, and. You know what, not letting, Winston or a couple of others dictate what takes place, how it should take place.
0: Yeah.
1: But actually saying there needs to be a bigger focus on what's important for the country as a whole.
0: Agreed.
1: What does New Zealand look like in 2060?
0: Yeah.
1: And what's our roadmap to get there?
0: Yeah, and how do we all get there together?
1: Correct. And what do we need to make that up? And how are we going to have stronger healthcare in 2040, 2050, 2060, stronger retirement, all that sort of stuff?
0: Perfect. I want to talk about you in a second. But before we do, I'm going to get a quick word from our wonderful sponsor.
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0: Have you had any food from Casa Valencia?
1: Oh, God, it's good. I was just thinking, that's mean playing this. I haven't had lunch yet.
0: Always makes me hungry. But I was there just before I came here.
1: Funny, that's three doors down?
0: Three doors down, and literally, like, as I was there, I get my lunch there, like, early because I'm coming on the show. And just lovely people, and the food there is just fantastic. So, yeah, they've been there 3 years now. It's like,
1: oh, right, okay.
0: Yeah, I couldn't believe it's been that long. Mm. You know, it's just gone by, but everything that comes out there is

0: just it's cooked with love, yep. And that makes a difference. Let's talk about you, Andrew.
1: Yep.
0: All right, so you and I know each other from way back. We've locked horns
1: yep.
0: as well over the past. But perhaps give us a little bit of the Andrew Wiley story, if that makes sense, and kind of what got you to City Council for 12 years. And say we've met across the traps, and you know we stood in a campaign, and we've stood in a very grubby campaign just gone. I think that's probably the only way to describe it. And yeah, so maybe give us the sort of 5-minute Cliff Notes version of Andrew Wiley.
1: Born and raised in Wellington. Actually left school, my sixth subject, school C, and took up an apprenticeship as a golf professional at Miramar Golf Club, and that was my love, that was my passion, golf still is. And from there, I was the golf pro at Te Awamutu for a couple of years. Went to California to try and play for 3 years, and then that didn't work out. It wasn't good enough. And then I ended up in Canada for 3 years. Had a great time at that time.
0: Can you play golf in the snow in Canada?
1: No. you'd have to. I had to find another job and stuff, and so it made it interesting. But when you're through spring, summer, autumn, you play a lot of golf. And it was a good season. I really enjoyed it. Came back to New Zealand for 3 years. I was the pro at Whanganui Golf Club, and that really enjoyed that. And then ended up with an opportunity to go back to Canada. So I went to Vancouver in 96 and spent 7 years there. Met my wife at that time. Two kids later, and we looked at what was going on in Vancouver. Couldn't afford to buy a house. The prices had gotten away on us between when we were looking to buy a house and when we finally got around to it. And my wife said, look, you find a job in New Zealand and we'll go there. And so I ended up getting the job over the phone at Chisholm, and started at Chisholm in April 2003, and I was the golf pro at Chisholm for 12 years, so 2003 to 2015. Through that period, John Wilson Drive issue popped up, and I got really frustrated with council because council had never consulted the golf club or I on John Wilson Drive and what it was about. And so you had councillors talking about an issue, and they were taking their notes from what was in their reports. Very few councillors had really actually gone and spent any time on John Wilson Drive, looked at it, understood what was going on. Where here I was, the golf pro at Chisholm, and I spent a lot of time out teaching golf and out on the course, things like that. And I would see what was happening on John Wilson Drive every day. I saw what took place. I saw the issues. I understood what was happening with the Tohunga West water pipe, etc. And I got really annoyed with council. And I articulated that and presented to council on those issues, and basically they blocked me out or didn't really want to engage. They went through, we had the partial closure, and then a number of issues popped up after that. And so in 2010, I thought, bugger this, I'm going to run for council and I'm going to give it a go. Unfortunately, at that point, it was the first of the STVs.
0: Right.
1: And everybody's name was in alphabetical order. So being W did not help.
0: No.
1: Bill Ackland got in a landslide.
0: Yeah.
1: Having, you know, Andrew Wiley and people not understanding STV. So I think I finished like, I think there might have been 40 of us type of thing, and I must have finished 36 or something like that. I was way down the list.
0: Yeah.
1: And people tell me, oh, yeah, no, I went down the list and I voted for 12, so I gave you 12. And I'm going, well, was I in your top three? Oh yeah, yeah, you're in my top three.
0: But you got 12.
1: I got 12.
0: Yeah,
1: so
0: yeah.
1: People just figured that's what they did. So that's why Bill Ackland got all the ones.
0: Yeah.
1: And everybody else. And so
0: does like, Bill know that? Has anyone told him?
1: No. Well, but since then, I tell you what, when I said we're not doing alphabetical, so I've always voted against alphabeticalized lists and on council. So anyway, so that's how I missed out there, and then ran in 2013. And I probably was one of the first to really run for the mayoralty and council and get on. And so Aaron and I both ran in 2010, and we both finished down the track, and then we both got on in 2013.
0: Yeah.
1: And that was quite an exciting moment. And then so I did my four terms.

0: was disappointed in October to miss out.
1: What would you put that down to? Obviously, I've run. I ran 2022, 2025, by-election 2026. I've got progressively stronger as more people have recognised who I am and what I'm about. But it's interesting for me to understand what someone that was in, because there was a few that were in that got voted out.
0: Five.
1: Yeah. So that was Carmen Houlihan.
0: Yep.
1: Yourself, Bill Ackland.
0: Kevin Gilbert. Jim O'Malley.
1: Yeah. So what would you put, like, from your point of view, when you've analysed it, and I'm sure you have done, because I've done the same thing, what would you put that down to?
0: Attack politics wins.
1: Right.
0: The more you attack, the more you get cut through.
1: Yeah.
0: The more you basically, whether it's the media or whether it's the people watching you on social media, groups of people resonate with what you attack with.
1: Right.
0: When you've been at the table, you can't attack because you're a lot of stuff that, whether you support it or not.
1: Those people are attacking it, or seen as you as part of the problem.
0: Correct. And so you're also then the audience comes and attacks you.
1: Yeah.
0: Well, you're part of the problem. You've been there. You just sat there and did nothing.
1: Yeah.
0: You know, for 12 years, rah, rah, rah. Actually, well, no, I believe I was in the top third of the hardest working councillors at council.
1: Yeah.
0: And I actually did do quite a lot.
1: Yes.
0: Unfortunately, I didn't run to the ODT every time I felt like I did something.
1: Yes.
0: To get my name in lights, and or I didn't basically make any outrageous claims that created a lot of media attention.
1: Yeah.
0: So the part that I look at is that radical politics, loud voices, aggressive nature, whatever, gets attention.
1: Yeah.
0: And creates an audience or creates a vortex of information, whether it's right information or misinformation.
1: Yeah.
0: And I struggle with that. I remember coming off the 2016 mayoral campaign where, so you get through a campaign and Dave Cole got re-elected mayor and we all got called in the Monday after the election, shake hands, you know what, and I had to turn around and say to Dave, sorry, I said those things on the campaign trail. That was on the campaign trail. You know what, I really enjoyed working for you last term and look forward this term. And I said to myself, I'm not doing that again.
1: Right.
0: I'm not going to attack
1: colleagues. Yeah.
0: I'll attack some of the

0: Hugely.
1: And basically, people said to me, "Oh, I didn't. You know, you didn't campaign hard enough. You didn't do this. You didn't do that." And I go, "Actually, if I had have thrown, and I think I spent $8,000 or so."
0: Yeah.
1: I said, "If I had have spent $20,000, I don't think I would have got any more votes, because people were spending $30,000, $40,000, $50,000, $100,000, $250,000. I think Andrew Sims and his group spent."
0: Yeah.
1: Trying to get cut through that.
0: Yeah.
1: And then with STV, you start working out, where do your numbers come from? And people told me straight up, "Oh, we really liked what Andrew Sims had to say, or the Future Dunedin had to say, and so we voted them, and then we voted for you."
0: Right.
1: And a lot of people just said, "Oh, we just thought you were given, and so we ranked you down." And it's like, well, thanks, but anyway, that was it.
0: Yeah.
1: "Oh, you needed to be there. We can't believe you're not there."
0: Yeah.
1: And then when I look at this past by-election and I look at the same sort of thing, I go, "Actually, you know what? Attack politics isn't for me."
0: Mm.
1: I'm not going, because I know you attack and you attack the table.
0: Yeah.
1: You then have to sit with those colleagues, which will now be your colleagues.
0: Yeah.
1: And go, "Oh, I didn't mean some of those comments."
0: Yeah.
1: How do you build consensus? How do you build relationships?
0: Yeah.
1: How do you make the city stronger?
0: Agreed.
1: And I think this is the problem we're going to see. And I'm a big fan of Sophie and Cherry.
0: Mm.
1: But I tell you what, it's going to be a challenging table, because there's also personalities around that table that are really peeved off with Benedict taking all their airtime or taking their media time.
0: Yeah.
1: Because they are not seen as relevant, so you're now seeing them try and jump up and down.
0: Yeah, is that attack politics? No, I can't do attack politics.
1: No.
0: It just doesn't work for me to criticise people for the person. Like, you know, I'm quite happy to talk policy, but I can't, and I don't think I ever would. Interestingly, the average, considering how much money was spent, the average amount of money to get elected last time, 2025, was over $14,000 a person.
1: Yep.
0: That's the average, and we know that Andrew Sims spent 45, and Benedict John spent 44.
1: Mm-hmm.
0: You know, and that's just crazy. And John Chambers spent $1,000. Good on him. That's the way I get elected. I've spent less than a grand every time I run, because I don't believe that buying a seat, inverted commas, buying a seat at the table is the way to be elected.
1: And I think, again, people want to believe what they want to believe.
0: Yeah.
1: And at what point you can shout as much as you want about certain issues and about money and the rates and everything else. And if they're latching on to the 20% of what they're hearing and they think that's the most important thing, then we've got a problem. You know, for example, I didn't hear one person on the campaign trail say to me, "We need to spend less on capital infrastructure."
0: No.
1: But they don't want to pay for it.
0: Nice.
1: Okay? So that's the problem. And, again, I completely in 2015-16, we spent $40 million in infrastructure and the rates went up 3.8%. Or are we going to spend, you know, $200 million plus and rates go up 10%? I'm sorry, I'm going to always support a 10% rate increase if we're producing $200 million in capital infrastructure. People don't want to hear that, though. That's not a sexy...
0: It's not a sexy attack, is it? I've got a couple of questions. Yep. I want to get another advert in from our... Because we're running out of time, I told you. Quick advert in from our sponsor again.
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0: So I've got a couple of questions. We've got to run out of time. We've got 5 minutes. So first question not questions so much. One thing we've seen this week is that you can be shouty, shouty, shouty on the campaign trail, and the first thing you do is turn around and do the opposite when you're sat around the table. And that's, I think we've seen that with Councillor Gaylor this week. We've been talking about South Dunedin, South Dunedin, South Dunedin. Everything was South Dunedin. And then when the opportunity was there to put more money, you know, they tried to stop

0: everything that's going on in South Dunedin. And they've come up with some fairly wishy-washy kind of reasons for doing that, in my mind, when I sat there and watched the council. But it just goes to show that you can say whatever you want in the attack. Doesn't mean you necessarily have to deliver. I mean, Benedict Zong is a fine example of all the things that he's promised before he got elected. But has he delivered anything? And that's the difference. But I just wonder whether that will cut through to next year, when next time round, when they run.
1: There's not one councillor, I believe, at the table right now who does not support in investing in infrastructure in South Dunedin.
0: Agreed.
1: And the importance of it.
0: Exactly.
1: The problem being is the amount of energy and time for capital infrastructure. It takes 5 to 7 years to do that. Okay. Personally, if I had the keys to do this, I can tell you what I would have done a long time ago, and I've raised it. I know other councils have raised it. I know Mayor Sophie's raised it. Why don't they go and offer to buy out the key properties, and there's about 5 or 6 of them, maybe 8 at max, get valuations done, offer to buy out those residents, say, we will buy you out at market value, knowing that, yes, there is infrastructure issues, and we take those barriers off the table because we know we're going to fix them, and away we go. They retain the value of the houses on the books. They can rent them out, but anybody who's in that position can know that they're actually okay because they're renting the house or whatever. Even the people who sell the house could end up renting it back off the council, because when that work is done, Surrey Street's values are going to be strong.
0: Yeah,
1: there is an issue. And the thing is, not one councillor at the table will acknowledge there is no issue.
0: Yeah. Well, I just found it very interesting that both Councillor Lund and Gaylor only want to look at one way of doing it, which is this OPIS report that came to council back in whenever. Yep. We've had 9 years since then where situation has actually changed, capacity has changed, the extra number of houses in the area has changed. So whilst the OPIS report will be relevant, it's not the be-all and end-all of a situation that's a decade later, right?
1: Well, it's the one that I lobbied hard, and probably my best claim to fame, if I say, what did I achieve at council? I made sure that the Tahuna wastewater pipe is open next time there's a rain event, because I advocated and shouted loudly after the 2015 flood, Tahuna wastewater pipe wasn't open.
0: Yeah.
1: That blocked up the rest of the infrastructure along with Portobello pumping station.
0: Yeah.
1: That created a lot of the flood.
0: Yeah.
1: Right? That's the first thing I've got a lot of confidence in South Dunedin and its future, because we now realise we can open the pipe and let the water go out.
0: Yeah.
1: Doesn't help. But everything, and Surrey Street, there is a bottleneck.
0: Yeah.
1: It's going to be worked on. Unfortunately, timing's not perfect for everybody.
0: It never is. No. So my last question probably of the show will be for you. What's next for you? Would you stand again? I know you've said...
1: No, I'm done. I'm out. No more campaigns.
0: I've seen that reported. But genuinely, you and I have locked horns in the past, and we've not necessarily agreed on everything, but I can't thank you enough for putting yourself in that place, because I know how difficult it is, right? I know how difficult it is holding an opinion on this. It can be difficult, like from an abuse point of view. Like, I've been there. I've got the T-shirt, right? But I can't thank you enough for putting yourself in that position, because it takes a toll. So I totally get it. So what's next for Andrew Wiley?
1: Well, what I didn't say is I broke my ankle in November.
0: Right.
1: That made me stop and reflect on a lot of stuff.
0: Yeah.
1: And worked out, what do I want to do next? Probably going to do my real estate papers. Cool. Not sure what I'll do with them in that sense. I'm still really passionate about golf and golf tourism. I've got a book coming out at the end of the year on golf tourism, the best golf courses of New Zealand. So I've been just finishing that up at the moment. Yeah, right now looking at different opportunities. I've had a few people ring me, touch base with me, have coffee with me and say, hey, what about this, what about that? So who knows? But I'm looking forward to it.
0: Still in Dunedin?
1: Yes, yeah. No, yeah. My wife and I love Dunedin. If it's not Dunedin, it'll be central, and it'll be golf-related and central.
0: Fair enough. Andrew, I told you we'd run out of time, mate. It's been fantastic talking to you. Welcome back on the show anytime, but you just sit there while I just roll things out.
1: Perfect.
0: Thank you. Well, that's a wrap for this week. Thank you for tuning in. I've been Richard Knights, and you've all been wonderful. Remember, if you're looking for a robust, respectful, adult debate about all things local,

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1: I'm Susie Cato. Kia ora e aho. Hello, my friend. Welcome to the kids' show for the whole whānau.
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3: Kia ora.
4: Hello.
1: We are so pleased you're here too because we've got some spectacular stupendousness. And I'm sure you'll love it. We'll hear from talented Tamariki and play some amazing homegrown music. Oh, and we'd love to hear from you too, maybe with a joke or a shout out. You can email susie@susie.co.nz.
3: But right now, made by our sound man, here is Phil's world famous in New Zealand super sound megamix.
4: Oh, I wonder if you can work out what some of the sounds are. Here we go.
1: Great work. Mahi tika ana. Well done, Mr. Phil.
4: Thank you, Susie.
3: Today on Susie and Friends, Blake chats about a very cool book called New Zealand Weather. It's by Alastair Hughes. What else have we got? Oh, yes, Ella, Ted and Manu have the week's best jokes.
5: Why did the boy bat fall in love with the girl bat?
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1: We have some awesome songs too. And as usual, they're all by music makers from Aotearoa, New Zealand. You're going to get your koro on the floor. You're going to tell your queer. Including Miss Nikki, Mr. Robarelli, Kath B, Levity Beat, Itty Bitty Beats, and me. And the songs are about cars, kani kani, dancing, bubbles, teddy bears, farms, and savalivali, going for a walk.
4: There are fun facts about maths and shout-outs. I mean, shout-outs!
3: Hey, does your whānau have a car? What colour is it? Well, I wonder if your car is anything like the one in our first song. Here is the song, Ramshackle Yellow Car.

0: It's Susie and Friends with me, Susie Cato. Kia ora, Trevor and Phil.
1: Kia ora.
2: Hello.
0: That's Ramshackle Yellow Car from Mr. Robarelli and Kath B. Do you know what ramshackle means? It means kind of old and scruffy, maybe a bit dirty, scratched, or maybe even dented.
1: Yeah, my car's a bit like that, but mine is a ramshackle blue car. There's a brand new song coming soon from Susie's new show, You and Me. But first, Blake is here to talk about his new favourite book.
3: Hi, my name is Blake, and today I will be reviewing the book New Zealand Weather, written and illustrated by Alistair Hughes. The book is about the weather patterns and how they measure the weather patterns in New Zealand. I think Alistair created the book because weather is hard to predict and this can help you to predict the weather. It's a non-fiction book, so it is full of facts. The most interesting fact is that weather boys exist. I never knew that. Weather boy is something that floats in the ocean to measure the waves. And it measures the waves so that you can, like, predict the weather for, like, wind speeds and stuff like that. I really like the illustrations because they tell me what is going on. My favourite part of the book is that there are pictures on every page. I think other kids would like this book, especially around the age of 10, because weather is hard to predict and it can help them to learn how to predict the weather. I really think libraries should have this book because then people can pick it up and, like, learn the weather patterns and how to read traditional weather maps, because I don't think a lot of people know that. My name is Blake, and that was my review of New Zealand Weather, written and illustrated by Alistair Hughes. I hope you enjoyed my review.
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5: Time for a Susie song.

0: That's Susie Cato from her new show, You and Me. Can you tell us a bit more about that song, Susie? Floating Bubbles.
1: Do you like bubbles? I love bubbles too. But we don't always have bubble mixture all the time. So if we don't have bubble mixture, we can pretend to be bubbles and float around the room. That's what this song is all about, floating all around the room and then going pop.
0: Oh, that's an email arriving, and it is from Amy. It says, I am Amy, I am 7 years old, and I listen to you. Oh, fantastic. I like the stories that Fire Lucy tells. Oh, thank you very much.

0: for your email, Amy. We'll tell Fire Lucy that. In fact, Fire Lucy is here very soon with another story. Oh, and Amy's included a joke here too, guys. Why don't eggs tell jokes?
1: Oh, I don't know. Why don't eggs tell jokes?
0: Because they crack up laughing.
1: Karawe, awesome. Hey, thanks for your email and thanks for joining us, Amy.
0: This is Susie and Friends. Soon a triple treat of jokes, fun facts, and next, a song you can get up and dance to. It's called Kani Kani. Lots of fun still to come.

0: Right across Aotearoa New Zealand, it's Susie and Friends with your friend and mine, Susie Cato. Hey, did you get up and dance to that song? I hope so. It's called Kani Kani and it's by Miss Nikki.
1: Okay, we talked before about my song Floating Bubbles. It's from my brand new episode of You and Me. And what's You and Me? Well, maybe your folks will know. You and Me is a preschool program that's been around for a very long time. Maybe they watched the original series. Well, we have a brand new series now, and the song this week is all about floating bubbles because the program is all about bubbles. We look at how we can make bubbles in the sink or maybe in a bubble bath and how we can blow bubbles with bubble mixture at home or maybe even down the road. Come and join me. It's so much fun, and we can pretend to be floating bubbles together.
0: Awesome. Thank you, Susie. I think it might be time for birthdays now, so let's do it. Let's open the birthday book and see whose names are in there.
1: Happy birthday, Audrey, who was 8 a couple of days ago. Saskia is 7. Happy birthday to you from Mum, Dad and Will. And happy birthday, Josh Hyde, from your whānau. Lily Edwin, happy birthday to you. Abby Farnsworth, happy 6th birthday. Love from Mum, Chloe, Nana and Grandad. And happy birthday, Lily. Zara, happy birthday from your sister, Charlotte. Samuel is 6. Happy birthday, Samuel. Ashley Unwin is 8. Happy birthday, Ashley. That's with lots of love from Mum, Dad and Auntie Maya. And happy birthday, Chantel, from your whānau. If you're on our birthday list, or you're one of those we might have missed,
2: Happy birthday!
0: To get a name in the Susie and Friends birthday book and a birthday shout out on the show, email the name of the birthday person, how old they'll be, and the date of their birthday to susie@susie.co.nz, or you can go to our website and send us the details from there. The website, susie.co.nz.
1: Coming soon, Fire Lucy with this week's

0: Purako. And the story is Te Ika a Maui, the fish of Maui. Lucy will do that right after today's kids comedian Ella, Ted and Manu.
1: It's joke time!
2: Knock knock.
0: Who's there?
2: Pumpkin.
0: Pumpkin who?
2: A pumpkin fill up your flat tire.
0: I haven't heard that joke before, Ella. That is very good. A pump can fill up your flat tire. It's fabulous.
3: Why did the boy bat fall in love with the girl bat?
0: Ooh, why did the boy bat fall in love with the girl bat? I don't know, why?
3: Because she was fun to hang around with.
0: Very good.
4: Knock, knock.
0: Who's there?
4: Lettuce.
0: Lettuce who?
4: Lettuce in. It's cold in here.
1: Now on Susie and Friends, it's time for a story.
5: The ocean used to cover almost everything. Endless blue water stretched out in every direction, as far as you could imagine, with only a few teeny tiny islands poking through. People travelled by waka, guided by the stars, the sun, and the stories passed down through generations. The ocean was their road. No one knew it yet, but something huge was hiding beneath the waves. One early morning, Maui noticed his brothers getting ready for a fishing trip. They were busy tying ropes, checking nets, sharpening hooks, and packing kai for the day. They moved carefully and quietly, like they'd done this 100 times before. Everything had to be just right. Once you were out on the ocean, there was no popping back home if you forgot something. Maui watched carefully. Tuakana ma, he asked. Can I come with you guys today? His brothers shook their heads. Carl, you're too young, one said, looking down at Maui. And too cheeky, said another. You'll just distract us. Maui felt disappointed, his shoulders slumping slightly, but he didn't argue. He simply nodded and stayed quiet. Very quiet. When his brothers weren't looking, Maui quietly climbed into the waka and curled up beneath the woven mats, holding his breath and staying as still as he could so that they wouldn't notice. Before long, the waka pushed off from the shore. The paddles dipped in and out of the water. Splash, splash, splash. The land slowly disappeared and the ocean opened wide around them. The sun climbed higher. The waka rocked gently. Everything felt calm. Once they were far from the shore, Maui popped up. Morena, he said brightly. His brothers jumped in surprise. Maui, what are you doing here? It's a bit late to turn back now, Maui replied with a cheeky grin. The brothers grumbled, but the sea was calm, the sky was clear, so they decided to keep going. After a while, they reached their favourite fishing spot. The brothers lowered their lines and waited patiently. Maui reached into his peke and pulled out something special. His fish hook was no ordinary hook. It was magical, made from the jawbone of his ancestor. It shimmered softly as it caught the sunlight, almost as if it were alive. Instead of using fish bait, Maui whispered a karakia, asking the atua for strength and guidance in his mission today. Then he cast his line deep into the ocean. At first, nothing happened. The water was still. The waka gently rocked. Then suddenly his line tightened. The waka jolted. Oh, where? Maui cried. I've caught something. The line pulled harder. The waka rocked from side to side. His brothers laughed. You've probably just caught a tuka. A rock, one said. But Maui held on. He dug his feet in.

0: turn. He gripped his line tightly. He pulled and pulled. The sea began to ripple, and slowly, very slowly, something enormous started to rise from beneath the waves. It wasn't a fish like any they'd ever seen. It was huge, heavy, alive. "This is no ordinary Ika," Maui said, breathing hard. "We need help from the shore. Whatever you do, do not touch it," he told his brothers. Then he left them with the fishing line. Maui went back to land as fast as he could. While he was gone, the Ika twisted and thrashed beneath the waka. The brothers grew nervous.
1: "What if it escapes?"
0: one asked. "We should do something," said another. They waited, just for a moment. Then impatience took over. They didn't want to lose this great fish, so they grabbed their knives and began cutting into it. The fish cried out and struggled. Its smooth skin became rough. Great ridges pushed upward. Deep cracks split open on the body. By the time Maui returned, the damage had already been done.
1: "What have you done?" Maui cried.
0: Before them lay something new, enormous and incredible. The giant fish they had caught was Te Ika o Maui, the North Island of Aotearoa. The rough ridges became mountains. The deep cuts became valleys and rivers. That's why the land of the North Island is so hilly, with rises and dips instead of lying smooth and flat. Because Maui's brothers had been too impatient and had hacked into the fish, which we now know is the North Island. Maui looked across the land and sighed. Something incredible had been discovered, but it could have been even better if his brothers had listened and waited. And that's how Te Ika o Maui came to be. Sometimes, when we rush, we change things forever, and we don't always get the chance to do them again.
2: That's Fire Lucy with the story Te Ika o Maui, the fish of Maui. Ka pai tō mahi. Good work, Lucy. This is Susie and Friends with Susie Cato, where every week we like to share things that we have learned in Fun Facts. And today, it's maths.
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2: Hey, Susie.
5: Yes, Trevor.
2: Phil has an email from 9-year-old Thomas.
5: Oh, good. What does it say, Phil?
6: 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It's a maths question. Are vampires good at maths?
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6: No, they're not. Unless you count Dracula.
5: Thanks, Phil.
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2: Count Dracula. 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
5: And thanks, Thomas. 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
2: Hey, if you know 3 fun facts, please let us know them. 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

or Kiwi-made music, including an itty-bitty beats song, especially for Jane. Also, Susie updates us with what's new on the Susie YouTube channels. Oh, and there's a song about a teddy bear.

0: If I had a farm, that is Itty Bitty Beats, especially for Jane, who's a big Itty Bitty Beats fan. Thank you for being part of the Susie and Friends whānau, Jane. This is the award-winning kids show, Susie and Friends, with Susie Cato, Trevor, that's me, and Phil.
1: That's me!
0: Hey, let's check the mailbox.
2: Okay then, let's see. Oh, there's an email here from 6-year-old Leo. It says, "Hi Susie, we saw you at Sounds Fun. It was fun. I liked Jeff Parsnips. He does funny songs." He sure does, Leo. Thanks for your email. And we've got Sounds Fun events every month, so keep an eye out for the next one. Oh, I need to say hi to 8-year-old Laura and kia ora Ollie and your whānau. Ollie asks if we can do fun facts about mums and dads. Yes, why not? We'll do that for you on the next Susie and Friends, okay, Ollie? And to all the kids who emailed, thank you very much.
0: For shout-outs, jokes or song and story requests, or just to say kia ora, email susie@susie.co.nz or go to our website, susie.co.nz. Do you know what you do when you get there? You click on the red...
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1: 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The episodes of You and Me on You and Me NZ have four songs each time. There's the opening song, Here We Are, Here Today. There's the hello song, It's Our Time, Kia ora te lofa. And the goodbye song, see you later, it's time to say goodbye. 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That's my latest song with my friends Parrot in a Pocket. 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
0: If you're allowed some screen time, have a look after we've finished Susie and Friends today. There's lots of cool stuff. Right now, here's Levity Beat and Teddy Bear.

0: Teddy Bear. 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Lovely song. 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
0: with the draw for last week's competition.
1: Yes, and the prize was some bath time fun from our friend Dominique at Kid Stuff Online. It's a pouring, sprinkling bath duck that sticks to the side of your bath or shower with suction cups that you pour scoops of water over to make the duck

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1: Yes, I am. This week we're counting down from six, okay? If you'd like to help, you can join in too. We'll go 6, 5, 4, 3, 2, 1, go, okay? All right, are you ready? Here we go. 6, 5, 4, 3, 2, 1, go!
0: And do you know what's popped out of the randomizer? 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
3: Oh, it's the email alert, and it's from 7-year-old Eden. Here you go, Susie.
4: Oh, thanks, Phil. Oh, it's a joke. Oh, cool. Hey, are you ready for Eden's joke? Well, Phil, would you like to help me with this one?
3: Oh, I'd love to do it.
4: Okay. What did the llama say when he left the zoo?
3: What did the llama say when he left the zoo?
4: Alpaca my bags. Alpaca my bags.
3: Alpaca my bags. Very good.
4: Love it. Who was it from again? Oh, yes, 7-year-old Eden. Thanks, Eden. Ka pai tō mahi.
1: A few minutes ago, we gave away the prize for last week's competition. Now, here's this week's competition. What's the prize, Susie?
4: Well, now that we're really settling into the winter months and it's great to snuggle down inside with a book, I thought a story like Koldi Boy and the Lost Kiwi by Linley Edmedes would be perfect. It has lovely illustrations by Meg May McKinney, and it's all about a boy who finds a wee kiwi by a bus stop, and with the help of his teacher, he works out how best to help it. Along with a copy of the book, we've got a wooden kiwi bookmark and a little kiwi soft toy. Now, to get into the draw for this cool book pack, all you have to do is tell us what the title of the book is. It's The Koldi Boy and the Lost Koala, Lost Kangaroo, or Lost Kiwi. It's The Koldi Boy and the Lost Koala, the Lost Kangaroo, or the Lost Kiwi. 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
1: Okay, this week is Samoan Language Week. And to tell us more, some special guests, our friends, Loopy Tunes.

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Sensory rest means to take breaks from screens, from noise and stimulation. To unplug, to create quiet spaces, to spend time in nature. I need the type of rest that this psalm describes. How do you practice rest in your life? Now, I imagine your life is not the same as mine. Perhaps you are in need of a different type of rest. Maybe you need physical rest to help your body recover from physical exertion and strain. Maybe you need mental rest to take breaks from cognitive demands, from overthinking and worrying, to meditate or journal to quiet your mind. Maybe you need emotional rest to create space to process and express your feelings authentically rather than suppressing them, to spend time with trusted people where you can be your genuine self. Maybe you need social rest, to avoid interactions that drain you and choose those that restore you by spending time with supportive friends or engaging in meaningful conversations. Maybe you need creative rest, to allow yourself time to appreciate beauty, to be inspired, and to wonder. Maybe you need spiritual rest, to connect to God through prayer, worship, to find ways that provide a sense of belonging, love, and purpose. Maybe, like me, you need several or all of these rests incorporated into your life more. Rest is vital. From the very beginning, God established rest as part of the divine order. In Genesis chapter 2, it tells us that after creating the world, God rested. On the seventh day, the focus was rest. The day before, on the sixth day, God created us, the humans, the animals, which means that our very first day on earth was a day of rest. Rest is vital. Rest is necessary. We are to start with rest. Scripture provides us over and over again with moments of Jesus going off to a solitary place, or leaving the crowd behind, or retreating up a mountain to be by himself to pray. In Luke chapter 5, verses 15 and 16, it says, "The news about Jesus spread all the more so that crowds of people came to hear him and to be healed of their sickness. But Jesus often withdrew to lonely places and prayed." Jesus rested. Socially, spiritually, mentally, physically, in all the ways, Jesus made time to rest. A couple years ago, I went to a physio to get help with an injury that wasn't healing on its own. And while I was there, I casually said, "Oh, and also my lower back has been sore on and off for quite some time. Maybe there are some good stretches you could recommend." So he had me stand up straight. "That's not straight," he said. "Roll your shoulders back and stand up straight." So I tried again. "How old are you?" he asked. I told him, "Lean back for me." I tried. "At your age," he said, "you should be able to lean back much further than that." He had me lie on the table and do some deep, hard stretches. It hurt and I did not like it. He told me, "You spend your life leaning over a desk. You lean forward when you're walking and running. You carry a bag when you walk into work. You're constantly leaning forward. Over time, your lower back muscles have grown weak. And to compensate, your body keeps you leaning forward so you don't feel the pain. You need to lean back," he said.
over and over again.

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Not long after this, I was on the music team at church, and the leader taught us a new song. I looked at the words on my paper and laughed. The title of the new song was Lean Back. Of course. The words to the song are, "You've brought me here to rest and given me space to breathe. So I'll stay still until it sinks in. I will lean back in the loving arms of a beautiful Father. Breathe deep and know that He is good. He is a love like no other." That is God's desire, to lean back and receive His love and receive His rest. I'm going to pray for us now, and then we will listen to that song together. Pray with me. God of stillness and peace, we come before you carrying the noise of our lives. The noise of responsibilities and expectations, the noise of worry, of hurry, the noise outside us and the noise within us. Some of us are weary in body. Some are exhausted in mind. Some of us are carrying burdens too heavy to name aloud. Some of us have forgotten what it feels like to truly rest. And yet here you are, our beautiful Father, inviting us to lean back into your love. Teach us to be still enough to hear your voice, to slow our racing thoughts, to quiet the fears that keep us striving, to loosen the grip we keep on control. Help us remember that we do not have to hold ourselves together by our own strength. Thank you for the example of Jesus, who would often step away from the crowds, who rested, prayed, breathed deeply, and trusted fully in your presence. Help us follow his way. For those needing physical rest, bring renewal. For those needing emotional rest, bring comfort. For those needing mental rest, bring peace. For those needing spiritual rest, bring nearness. For those needing sensory rest, bring quiet. For those needing creative rest, bring wonder. For those needing social rest, bring safe and gentle spaces. And in these next moments, as the music surrounds us, help us to not simply to listen, but to receive, to lean back, to breathe deeply, to know that you are good, to trust that your love is enough to hold us. We rest ourselves in your loving arms now. In the name of Christ, amen.

0: I'm going to reread the psalm I read at the beginning. Perhaps as you listen, there is a word or phrase that jumps out to you. Maybe there is a promise in this psalm that you can carry with you this week as you seek moments of stillness to lean back into our Lord's loving arms and find rest. Hear these words. Enter into the silence, into the heart of truth. For herein lies the great mystery where life is ever unfolding. Herein the divine plan is made known, the plan all are invited to serve. Listen for the music of the spheres and the resounding silence of the universe. May balance and harmony be your aim as you are drawn into the heart of love. Those who follow the way of love with calm and faith-filled intent know that all is working toward healness and wholeness. And may the healing power of love lift you from the limitations of fear and ignorance into the arms of freedom. May the peace of the Spirit bless you and lead you on life's journey. Be not afraid of the silence, for wisdom's voice is heard there. As you follow the light, you become gentle and kind. You come to life in the light and see through love's eyes. Children enter the world radiating the Spirit. Learn from them of innocence and simplicity. Learn to cooperate with the unseen realms to see beyond the veil. Wise are those who learn through silence. Learn then to listen well. For beyond the silence and stillness within, you will come to know a profound and dazzling silence. Herein lies the music of the spheres, the harmony of creation. Enter into the sacred altar within, converse with the beloved in sweet communion. Blessings of the great silence be with you as you help to rebuild the heart of the world with love. May you go about your day and week in peace, seeking the great silence, leaning back into our loving God's arms and finding rest. Amen.
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1: Kia ora and welcome back to Spiritual Chats. Hello, my name is Jeremy, and across from me in my lounge is Zach. How are you, Zach?
2: I'm very well, thanks, Jeremy. And can I just start by painting a picture for all the listeners, because we don't have video.
1: Well.
2: But just imagine a lounge with very modern, minimalist aesthetics, exactly, and an absolute roaring fire. That's exactly where we're recording this right now.
1: A typical blue Dunedin sunset. Yep.
2: It is a beautiful day, isn't it, today?
1: It's been nice.
2: Jeremy.
1: It's been nice. Yep. Oh, as you expect.
2: Yes.
1: You know, Dunedin has got great weather all the time.
2: Yeah. But no, this is cozy and nice. I think the conditions are perfect for a spiritual chat.
1: This does feel like the environment for a chat.
2: Oh, absolutely.
1: Hey.
2: If we weren't recording this, I think we'd just be sitting here chatting anyway.
1: Yeah, yeah. We might have some sport on, but we'd still be chatting.
2: Yeah, you'd still be chatting away.
1: Yeah.
2: Some mindless sport in the background.
1: Yeah.
2: That's the thing, isn't it? You know, sometimes, you know, you can have sport and you're locked in.

0: the times it's just on in the background, and that's okay too.
1: I'm going to ask, I had a plan to not talk at all about sport.
0: Yes.
1: But now...
0: Here we are.
1: There's just one little moment. I'm going to ask one little sport question. I apologise for everyone.
0: Okay.
1: What is the most mindless, like, sport you could put on that is the most mindless? Like, you can just put on the background.
0: Oh, it has to be golf, doesn't it?
1: Oh, yeah. I was thinking cricket, but golf is right up there.
0: Nah, golf's up there. In the first couple of days... You know, it's all just like jostling. Well, I was trying to make the cut and all that stuff.
1: Yeah, but then for golf, like who's watching like middle of the day on a Thursday? Go to work, man.
0: Oh, yeah, that's right. I mean, you know, like...
1: go to your job, bro.
0: Not being rough, but, you know, sort of older people.
1: Yeah, sure.
0: Older persuasion, they're probably watching it.
1: Yeah, sure. The retired...
0: Yeah, they're into it. Yeah, nah, because I feel like cricket, even a five-day test... There's still some things that can happen on day one and two that are really impactful.
1: Sure.
0: Whereas golf, I don't know, what could actually happen, you know?
1: Yeah, right. Not a lot.
0: Nah, I don't think so.
1: Well, it depends though, because if you're, like, I'm sure there'd be people who would have watched, you know, some of Tiger.
0: Yeah.
1: And gone like, man, I watched that live, man, like, that was cool, like. You know, like...
0: What I mean, like, though, is like the result, you know? Like, as in, is anyone really going to lose, you know, the whole tournament based on one round? Maybe.
1: Oh, sure.
0: Maybe. I don't know.
1: But then there's like, is it called a playoff or a shoot-off or a hole-off?
0: That's right, yeah. I think they all have different rules. Yeah.
1: They're pretty exciting. Anyway, that is sport chat finished.
0: Is it? Done. Yes.
1: We're not
0: done.
1: Doing any more sport chat.
0: Banished to purgatory. Well, no more sport
1: I'm trying to be mindful of our non-sporting fans.
0: They're yes, like, that's right.
1: Guys, there's more to life.
0: And I think that's very inclusive of you, Jeremy, that you said non-sporting fans as opposed to female fans.
1: Well.
0: Because let us tell you that we know plenty of females that are right into the old sports.
1: There are some rabid sports fans.
0: Yeah, we had some great chats after lunch, after church today at lunch, didn't we, with a few of the female members of our church who were right into sports.
1: Which we appreciate.
0: Yeah, but yeah, no, I think, you're right, it's a good point. Not everybody that listens to the potty are into sports.
1: No, that's not what they're here for.
0: Nah, they're here for the spiritual chats.
1: And that's not what we're here for either.
0: No, it's just a nice way to break the ice, break into the conversation. But yeah, no, we're here to talk about spirituality.
1: Absolutely.
0: Spiritual things, Remy.
1: Absolutely. So let's do a bit of sweet and sour.
0: Sweet and spicy. Sweet and sour.
1: Sorry, they got me hungry.
0: Yeah, true. Sorry. Yeah. The old McNuggets, the old sweet and sour sauce. Oh. If there's anybody that listens to this that doesn't get sweet and sour, I don't even know what the other options
1: barbecue?
0: Are. Oh, yeah? What else? Is that it?
1: I don't know.
0: You can't get you could get tea sauce, I guess.
1: Ketchup. Yeah, but you can get that anyway.
0: I know. No, you got to get sweet and sour, eh?
1: Yeah.
0: Sweet and sour all day with chicken nuggets from Macca's.
1: Absolutely.
0: But, sweet and spicy.
1: Do you have a sweet thing you want to talk about?
0: Not particular. Not particularly. Nothing non-consequential comes to mind straight away.
1: You're like, oh, wait, not sport. What's left?
0: Exactly. Yeah. I don't know. What else is like not that important in life?
1: Well,
0: that
1: let's do this.
0: Yeah.
1: It's New Zealand Music Month.
0: I had no idea.
1: It's May.
0: As in May? Oh, yeah. Okay. Yeah.
1: And last year we talked about some of our favourite kind of New Zealand sport fan, New Zealand music. Favorite New Zealand music?
0: I've forgotten that.
1: Okay, you talked about King Kapisi.
0: Did I? Why? What was the question?
1: Oh, it's just like who were like you know like quintessential your favorite kind of quintessential.
0: Oh, okay. Well, I take that back. For the record, he's definitely not one of my favorites.
1: Well, I think it was more that you rep him because of some sort of
0: association. The association is he grew up in the same suburb.
1: He's a Shaw boy.
0: Yeah, he is. He reps the 419 of Northcote.
1: So we were talking about King Kapisi. He talked about Nijan Mystic.
0: Yeah, I love Nijan Mystic.
1: Yeah.
0: Shout out to Nijan Mystic.
1: But here's the other question. Who do you think is, it's a weird thing, the whole GOAT conversation.
0: Yeah.
1: But who do you think is New Zealand's greatest musician?
0: Oh, like, you can't have a
1: single or group.
0: No, you can't have a... Can you? That's too hard. You'd have to have like a... What do they call it in America? The Mount Rushmore.
1: Yeah, sure.
0: And how many are there? There's four dudes, right?
1: Yeah, four. Four.
0: Oh, okay. Yeah, maybe you could do four.
1: Four founding fathers, I should say. Yeah.

0: Yeah. I mean, so who's in the conversation?
1: Oh, I don't know. Yeah.
0: 660?
1: Yeah, but they're still gold.
0: What's the criteria?
1: Yeah, I don't know. It's got to be
0: national, like the how much of the nation listens to it.
1: Yeah,
0: but also like how much they got international fame.
1: Okay,
0: and then I suppose some level of like their catalog, how big their catalog is.
1: Yeah, and Grammys and stuff. I guess. Yeah, although not many Kiwis have won a Grammy.
0: Who has
1: won a Grammy?
0: Lord. Yes. Yeah. I don't know who else.
1: I don't know.
0: Is that it?
1: Probably.
0: Yeah. So, okay. So
1: some music fan is just like absolutely grinding their teeth right now.
0: Yeah.
1: Going, what the heck, you idiots? Yeah. But no, yeah, definitely. Like, I think that's a good criteria.
0: Yeah.
1: Locally loved and then internationally also made it pretty big. Because let's be honest, in music, like, just like probably other things, but definitely music, man, if you're just a little Kiwi, like, it is hard to crack it with music internationally.
0: Yeah.
1: Like, it is very challenging. So,
0: it's just different, right? Like, yeah. I think there are some bands, some musicians who clearly did better here than overseas.
1: Yes.
0: And then some who I reckon may have done better overseas than here.
1: Yeah, right.
0: Partly because they moved, but also just because their sound is just...
1: Yeah, it's more niche. Like, they just made it massive in, like, Bulgaria or something.
0: Like, it's even like Lord, for example.
1: Yes.
0: Like, you're like, New Zealand's good. Yeah, she's cool. But some people overseas, I reckon there are more like fanatic fans overseas of her than
1: true.
0: In New Zealand.
1: Yeah. Yeah. But again, you see, I think maybe part of that is that New Zealand, we just don't really get fanatical about anything. Let's be fair. Maybe the All Blacks every 4 years.
0: All Blacks, now the Warriors.
1: Yeah, it's true. Yep, I rest my case. Yeah, you said we weren't going to talk about sport. But
0: but
1: that's the thing. Yeah. No, I agree. That's a thing. That is a movement for sure.
0: Sure.
1: But you know what I mean? Like, I just think we're just not that way. We don't really roll like that.
0: Yeah.
1: But
0: 660 is someone who, like, they're a group who, like, people rave about them. Some also rave against them quite strongly.
1: Yeah.
0: Particularly, I find a lot of actually the musicians that I know don't, like, I think what's frustrating to me is that they cover so many genres that people are like, what even are they? That's the thing, is like, they're just like being the pop version of everyone's sounds.
1: Yeah. Well, we are recording this from Dunedin, so obviously we're pretty biased and we have to show filial faith, loyalty to... 660.
0: I thoroughly enjoy their music.
1: Yeah, I just think, how can you not... Like, I don't think you have to be a fanatic, but I'm like, how can you really rail against it? Like, it's just classic middle-of-the-road Kiwi art.
0: But I think that's probably part of the issue, is that it's they just sort of hit the middle.
1: Sure.
0: And so, like, there's nothing that's... Like, there's no... Like, anyone can find some of their music to like.
1: I know, exactly.
0: But there's some people don't like that.
1: Oh,
0: like,
1: I see. Okay.
0: Pick a side. Kind of
1: like that. Oh, I see. Yeah, okay. Yeah.
0: But no,
1: maybe I'm coming at it from a fan point of view.
0: And then also it's about era, because I reckon you could put into that conversation Split Enz.
1: Sure.
0: Because they actually got quite popular. I mean, in Australia a lot, but like, they actually did get quite big internationally.
1: Uh-huh.
0: You know?
1: Yeah.
0: But because it was kind of before our time, really.
1: Yeah.
0: That it's not on our radar.
1: Yeah.
0: You know?
1: Yeah. If I could flip the question a little bit, Remy, you were to ask me, like, my favourite Kiwi music...
0: Okay.
1: Yeah, that it would definitely be, like, Nesian Mystic. What else? Shafu. I love Shafu.
0: Yes.
1: I'm showing my Auckland roots here.
0: All these things you said last year.
1: Did I?
0: Yeah.
1: Yeah, of course.
0: I remember it.
1: Oh, good.
0: I think we talked about Brooke.
1: Oh, yeah? Yeah. Brooke Fraser? Yeah, gotta love Brooke.
0: Yeah.
1: Again, we're showing our bias, you know. Yeah. But fellow Jesus lover.
0: Yeah, that's
1: true. And you know, I would say I like her Jesus church music more than her actual music.
0: Yeah, her
1: singer songwriter music.
0: Yeah. Also, do you think we're showing our bias in that they're all from Auckland, aren't they?
1: No, Brooke's from Wellington.
0: Oh, is she from Wellington?
1: She grew up in Wellington, yeah.
0: I remember. Oh, okay.
1: No, she grew up in Wellington, moved up to Auckland for music, and then moved to Aussie.
0: Because I remember, seeing her around in that.
1: Yeah. I think when we were, like, teenagers, she was still in Auckland, doing gigs and that.
0: I remember she, when I was real, real young, I remember seeing her at church.

0: Yes.
1: When I was like,
0: Did she just visit, pop into CCC or something?
1: No, I think she was there for a little while. I don't know.
0: Oh, okay.
1: And it was this weird thing where I was like, do I ask her for autograph? Was it weird because it's church? Mm-hmm. And also I'm like, I'm a kid and it's weird, you know. So I didn't.
0: Yeah.
1: But I was like, whoa, there's like a person that I recognize, you know, like, that's pretty cool.
0: Yeah. Who else do I like? Oh, I liked that band for a while, LAB.
1: Oh, yeah.
0: Just chill vibes.
1: Yeah, they're cool.
0: Yeah, I didn't mind them.
1: They're still around.
0: Are they? Oh, okay.
1: Yeah. Cool. I mean, they I think they've hit their stride. And I think what's cool is that now a lot of those musicians are like, they're trying to help the scene in general rise.
0: Yeah.
1: So a lot of supporting of local artists.
0: That's cool.
1: Yeah.
0: Yeah. Because, no, I think New Zealand, like, I guess it's hard to get, like, full-on commercial success, but
1: yeah,
0: no doubt about it. Like, we're, you know, New Zealand's very talented. Like, there's a lot of young people especially that love music and make good music and write good or great music. It's really cool.
1: Yeah.
0: Yeah.
1: I do think New Zealand has a pretty decent culture of people being able to find their skill and develop it.
0: Yeah.
1: Like whether it's sport or music or art or whatever, like we do seem to be able to, like, there are so many options given to us to try things.
0: Yeah.
1: That you'll find that thing that you like and are good at.
0: Yeah.
1: And can pursue well.
0: Nice.
1: Whereas I don't know if it's quite the same in a lot of other places, other countries. Mm-hmm. Like as in some of my co-workers from India, they'll be like, they play like one or two sports and that's it.
0: Oh, yeah, you know? Totally, yeah.
1: Like, no, New Zealand, for us, like,
0: life for kids and teenagers in New Zealand is pretty sweet.
1: Yeah.
0: There's a lot of opportunities.
1: If you go to primary school or you play or go to do PE at high school,
0: mm-hmm.
1: you're going to play like 20 sports.
0: Yeah, that's right. And schools encourage it. It's pretty cool, yeah.
1: Yeah.
0: Oh, good stuff.
1: Anyway,
0: yep.
1: So that was a sweet done.
0: Yep.
1: Anything spicy?
0: The spicy topic.
1: Yes.
0: Or, I don't know, like hot take or prediction or whatever.
1: Have you got any?
0: Yeah, I do. Oh. I've got one, Remy.
1: Oh.
0: Here we go. You ready for this?
1: I love it. This kind of works that I brought a sweet thing and you brought a...
0: Yeah, why not? Why not?
1: You love a good hot take.
0: I do. This is why I'm here.
1: Yeah.
0: Now, so here's the hot take, Remy, or the spicy take.
1: Yes.
0: I think that if we are particularly, big shout out to the church leaders or pastors, or particularly actually even more specifically youth and young adults pastors.
1: Sure.
0: I want to put this out there to you.
1: Yeah.
0: There is, from everything I can tell, there is a very concerning thing happening around gambling.
1: Oh.
0: So in all sorts of areas, sports gambling in particular.
1: Oh, totally.
0: It's absolutely crazy. I've heard accounts of people going to the sports games, maybe less so in New Zealand, because in New Zealand, thankfully, gambling is like pretty regulated.
1: Yeah.
0: And you have like kind of the one-stop shop of the TAB.
1: Sure.
0: Which I'm not saying is good.
1: Well, but now, yeah, there's more.
0: Yeah, but now on, yeah, so here's one of the reasons why this is happening. Online is really manipulating the whole market of that. So I've heard accounts of people, particularly young guys, who will go to games and they'll be on their devices nonstop gambling, effectively.
1: Because it's not just that. There's like the pre-game, there's like mid-game little things.
0: That's right, yep. So this is a big, big problem. We are facing a situation where there are multiple, people who are getting into serious financial trouble because of gambling. And so that's not new necessarily, obviously. There's always been gambling.
1: Sure.
0: But I think the online unregulated gambling space is really, really challenging.
1: Sure.
0: And then on top of that, there are a couple of platforms that I want to just bring to everyone's attention. Now, I kind of hesitate to do it because then I don't want anyone to look these up and start actually gambling on them.
1: Yeah.
0: So
1: shame without naming.
0: Yeah. Well, we just need to be aware of this is the reality of the world we're living in.
1: Yeah.
0: So there is a online platform called Kalshi, right? And I'm actually not going to spell it just for this reason.
1: Right.
0: But it's called Kalshi. If you go on Kalshi, you can bet on all sorts of ridiculous things.
1: Ah.
0: You can bet on, say, things like,

0: is Elon Musk going to win his, you know, civil suit with chat?
1: What?
0: OpenAI. You can bet on that. You can bet on sports things. You can bet on the US economy. You know, will the Reserve, will the Fed bank, they call it there, you know, cut interest rates. You can bet on the weather.
1: What?
0: You can bet on, yeah, exactly.
1: On how good will the
0: there
1: next Mandalorian
0: will there
1: be
0: a record high this year? Blah, blah, blah. There are all sorts of things. So that's a thing. There's another version of it, which is more nefarious and bad, called Polymark, I believe, Polymarket or something like that. Okay. And that one is awful because there's no real morals behind it at all. Like, there's that one is like there was a bet on how long the US-Iran war will go, you know, what will be the death toll, things like this. Awful, absolutely awful stuff here. So that's there. That's a thing, right? And actually, one of the maybe inadvertent byproducts of something like Kalshi is that people go on there just to get a sense of what people are thinking.
1: Right.
0: So it's quite helpful in that sense.
1: Sure.
0: But I think this ties into a lot of things, Jeremy. One is around just how dopamine addicted we are now as people, and just how much we need a quick pleasure hit, you know? But yeah, I think it's something to be really aware of. We could find ourselves in a really challenging time, definitely pastorally, where we could be having to help people navigate gambling in a whole different way.
1: Wow.
0: Yeah. Any thoughts on that? From your perspective, Jeremy?
1: Gambling, it has seemed to be quite a niche thing, eh? But you're right, it does seem to be getting quite, like, mainstream again.
0: Yeah.
1: Because people can... It's kind of similar... Not the same. I'm not saying it's the same. But it's similar to, like, once Sharesies jumped on you know, you can just chuck $5 on here and there.
0: 100%.
1: It's the same. You can just vote.
0: It is.
1: So you can just bet as little as you want immediately. And, you know, again, I'm not saying that shares is the same as gambling.
0: I agree with you that it's not exactly the same, but there are definitely some similar traits.
1: Well, you can approach it the same.
0: You can. You absolutely 100% can. And on top of that, and I'm no economist, but I think I've told you about this, Jeremy, that this year I've just fully embraced my economic era. Like, for the first time in my life, I really, really enjoy following economic news.
1: Wow, are you mid-30s or something?
0: No, I know. What's happened? Right. Yeah. It's like the economy actually affects my life now. What the heck? I think things like Kalshi especially, it's just basically people connecting the dots.
1: Right.
0: So one is, obviously there is a type of, you know, dopamine hit that people get when stocks go up or down.
1: Sure.
0: That then can apply to all sorts of things. But secondarily, what's going on also, I think, is that, again, I'm no economist, but I think what I have been able to figure out is that when the world is chaotic, there's more opportunities for absolute crazy, disruptive trends to happen in the stock market.
1: Right.
0: So case in point, back in the day, if you put some money into Sharesies, right, you just left it there and more often than not, it would just kind of do its thing. Its thing meaning it would incrementally grow for you.
1: Yeah.
0: Nowadays, like, you just have no idea.
1: Yeah.
0: Do you know what I mean? Like, the stock market is going absolutely nuts in recent times.
1: Yeah.
0: Like, literally, like, Trump will do a speech and the whole thing just goes like, oh, yeah, that's it. We're all good now. And then he'll just get up there and be like, yeah, you know, he'll be like, maybe I will take a ram. Maybe I won't. Yeah, maybe we'll pull out. Yeah. You know, and then everyone's like, oh, okay, he's pulling out. He's like, no, no. And then the next day, literally, he's like, we're going to bomb them out of oblivion. And then suddenly they're like, oh, it's back on again. You know, that's all going on. Wars are happening. There's like Ebola, like, killing millions, like, maybe not millions, but, you know, going rampant in Africa. So, because of all of these things, I think even investing, which I think should be kind of a boring, safe thing, is now actually there's a very, feast or famine nature to it, which then breeds into the gambling thing.
1: Well, but the thing is with shares, which is different again, trading, is that, like, you can, it's probably, I think it's more of like a Bitcoin thing, but you can kind of get in and you can use media to increase its value and then you just

0: sell it straight away.
1: Yep.
0: So people are just trying to make their own quick buck on what any – they just use any small company to just – for their own dollar.
1: Yeah.
0: Rather than going like, we're trying to actually help this thing grow.
1: That's
0: like,
1: right.
0: So it's just like in and out. And people can like – other if you're – what it seems to me with trading is – and, you know, again, we are not economists.
1: No.
0: But like – it seems to me that if you're winning, someone somewhere is losing.
1: That's right. Yep.
0: You know, like 100%. if your stock's going up, somewhere is someone else's is going down.
1: Yep. And that's exactly what any financial expert more or less will tell you. They'll say, "Hey, don't try and predict and play the market."
0: Yeah.
1: Because by the time you've figured out or news is broken, the market's already adjusted.
0: Mm.
1: So you think you're beating the market. But I think there's this seductive, like sort of fake, you know, predictive thing that is very enticing, particularly if you're one that likes things like gambling.
0: Yeah.
1: Because you think like, nah, like I know though.
0: Yeah.
1: You know what I mean? Like I know that this is, so I'm going to, you know, change because I've heard. It's like, no, but everybody's heard.
0: Yeah, yeah. I've done the Googling.
1: Exactly. Like, I've figured it out. It's like, no. And in America, this is why also another reason why things like CalShare exist, because literally in America, insider trading is illegal. That's you're not allowed to do that.
0: Yeah.
1: Do you know what I mean? Like if you were at a confidential meeting and you heard that this company was gonna like go bust,
0: yeah.
1: You can't bet on that.
0: Yeah.
1: And
0: tell anyone.
1: Exactly. And if you do, like you'll get fined or worse. You know?
0: Oh, worse.
1: That's right. So there's literally laws to stop that, yet people seem to always be falling for it. And I think, again, Jeremy, part of that is because they've seen stocks and markets go up and down like crazy in the last few years because of COVID, because of wars, because of oil now, because of whatever, you know what I mean? And so, I just think it's interesting that, and actually it's a great point you raise about the Bitcoin thing. That was probably part of it too.
0: Yeah, right.
1: You know what I mean? The boom and bust of Bitcoin has just led to then now things like CalShare.
0: Yeah,
1: so you can like go on CalShare and you can see the bets and you can see how much money people are betting. Oh. And obviously the more money that goes in, the more valuable they become and blah, blah, blah.
0: That's like, so
1: it's
0: weird.
1: Absolutely nuts,
0: so that
1: man.
0: Means like you could put money in shares and then you could also bet on those shares, you know, like outside of it, like – you know what I mean?
1: Yeah, you could. Yeah,
0: there'll
1: it's
0: be
1: a double
0: gambling.
1: Dip.
0: Yeah, you could double dip.
1: That's right.
0: But you could double lose.
1: You could double lose. Yeah, it's just it's insane. So anyway, there's our spicy topic for this week.
0: I bet also, real quick.
1: Yep.
0: I bet also that people are just going, oh, I'll just get AI to tell me, you know. So they were using AI to find out the trends and like tell me where I should get where I should put my money and then just do it.
1: Hey,
0: give
1: you've
0: me some
1: actually
0: probability or something.
1: I don't know if you've got your prophetic pants on, Jeremy, but you've actually predicted another spicy take that's coming to a podcast episode near you. the general vibe of AI.
0: Yeah.
1: What I think is the general vibe of AI. And just as a wee teaser, it's not good. So, yep, there you go. But we'll unpack that at a future.
0: Yeah. What do you mean, is it?
1: We'll unpack that at a future. What, are you like one of those anti-AI people? No, I'm not.
0: Yeah.
1: I've used AI for many things in my life recently.
0: Yeah.
1: One of those being to plan my wife's 40th, Jeremy.
0: Oh, cool.
1: Oh, it's fantastic.
0: Nice.
1: Yep. I use Claude. I don't use ChatGPT. I use Claude. I'm more of a Claude guy.
0: Okay.
1: And it's amazing. You just go.
0: It's weird to say I'm a Claude guy.
1: Why? Well, it's just, again, that's the way the world
0: Zach,
1: is.
0: Zach, don't put on your.
1: Yeah.
0: On who you are, Zach. You're a child of God.
1: Totally. Zach. Yeah, that's right.
0: You're not a Claude
1: guy. That's probably a bet right now on CalShare, by the way.
0: Yeah.
1: How many users will, you know, who will win the user race at the end of the year?
0: Yeah, true.
1: OpenAI, ChatGPT or Claude. No, I mean, anyway, it's great. Yeah. You just punch in, hey, I'm going away. You know, it's my wife's 40th, going to Christchurch. It's awesome. Here's my budget. Here's what we want to do. Here's what we like. We've got our son. Oh, my gosh. It just comes up with an itinerary, options to stay, options to eat. Oh, it's just awesome.
0: How useful that you can use it to help you and you don't let it rule your life.
1: Well, yes.
0: Can't wait to hear more about that episode.
1: Yeah, that's going to be a good spicy topic. It might actually be the main one, to be fair. Let's see.
0: Oh, probably. It probably could be. So that's our spicy topic finished. Thanks for tuning in for that part. Now,

0: Yes.
1: Is the main part. Those were just tasty morsels.
0: They were. Sweet and spicy morsels. Tasty morsels.
1: The hors d'oeuvres. That was the calamari and the...
0: Oh,
1: and the...
0: We're getting specific.
1: I don't know.
0: Calamari's not sweet or spicy. It's salty.
1: Oh, but no. It could be like a spicy sauce.
0: Yeah, okay. Yeah, sure. No, it's true.
1: Actually, you could have like a sweet and sour sauce with it, couldn't you?
0: You can.
1: Yeah.
0: Or sweet chili.
1: Sweet chili, yeah. Or sweet chili.
0: Oh, actually, that's what we should just call the segment. Sweet chili. I've just figured it out. Why is it called sweet and spicy? It could just be called sweet chili.
1: But... Yeah,
0: sweet chili, true. Sweet and chili.
1: Yeah, okay.
0: Well, I don't. We'd have to. I don't know.
1: Yeah, it makes more sense.
0: We'll talk to our producer.
1: What? Yeah, sure. What's that? Who's that? ChatGPT.
0: Yeah.
1: But yeah, because what even is? What kind of foods is like sweet and spicy?
0: None.
1: Yeah.
0: Nah.
1: Only sweet chili.
0: Oh, I mean, there are some Asian dishes that are sweet and spicy. Yeah.
1: There's more like sweet and sour or
0: salty.
1: Yeah, or salty, or
0: yeah,
1: yeah, cool. Sweet chili,
0: nice.
1: But then there's the A and the B. They're kind of split, like.
0: Yeah, I know. Yeah, so
1: sweet chili sounds like one thing.
0: Yeah, sweet chili sounds like it's one thing.
1: Hey, you guys, message us if you.
0: Which it kind of is. It's like a segment that's got sweet and chili.
1: Yeah,
0: I don't know.
1: But they're together.
0: Yeah, I don't know. Yeah, what? Yeah.
1: Listeners, subscribers, let us know.
0: Let us know.
1: If you help us clear this out.
0: Yeah, definitely help us.
1: Anyway, let's launch into what we're talking about today.
0: What we're talking about today, Remy, is that I posted a wee thing just on my Instagram a few weeks ago.
1: Okay.
0: About, just send us through any questions. And we got some fun questions. We got some questions that are a bit weird, but that's fine. That's the price you pay. But we got a question about...
1: that could be sweet and chili
0: question. Yeah, no, not really. It's one of those weird questions that I just want to have go away. So the question, though, was cool. It was about fatherhood, and specifically.
1: Yeah.
0: So let me just... I'll just read out the question, actually, if
1: perfect
0: that's okay.
1: For me.
0: Yep. I'd love to hear whether becoming a father has shaped or deepened your relationship with our Heavenly Father in any way. Or has this new season changed how you read the Bible or spend time with God, especially in passages that speak about a father's role?
1: Mm.
0: Yeah, so that's cool. And so you brought to my memory, Jeremy, because my memory is so good, obviously.
1: Well.
0: So you brought to my memory that this is something that we had discussed previously.
1: I think we had discussed it when... Zion was like a few months old.
0: Yeah, totally.
1: And probably at the time you were half asleep anyway.
0: I was probably half asleep and I probably had no idea
1: what you're talking about.
0: What what fatherhood was other than just to keep Zion alive.
1: I do think in that conversation you were saying what you thought, but then you were saying, this could change in a year. Like I could be completely wrong
0: and here we are.
1: So I think, we'll circle back to it.
0: Yes,
1: and so
0: let's circle back.
1: A listener has helped us circle back to it.
0: They have. Yeah, thanks for that question, by the way. And also, please send through any questions that you'd like us to chat about. Zac@c3.org.nz. Send them through because that's really the crux of what we want to do with this podcast is we want to talk about everyday things from a spiritual perspective.
1: Exactly.
0: From a, and we are always open about the fact that, we, Jeremy and I are Christians, followers of Jesus. So that's our spiritual lens. This whole podcast is supported and funded by our local church.
1: Yeah.
0: So there is all that side of things. But we want to talk about things spiritually. Looking at all of the things, whether it's current events, whether it's cultural trends, whether it's whatever. From a Christian spiritual perspective.
1: Right.
0: Yeah. So, great question. So, please keep sending those through.
1: Yeah.
0: Certainly my views of this have changed lots, Remy, over the past subsequent year.
1: Yes.
0: For sure. I think to start off with, and I'm really keen to get your thoughts on this as well, because this is something I've preached about too at church.
1: Sure.
0: But the thing that I didn't quite maybe grasp the full weight of or appreciate when I became a dad, was that myself and Rachel, as Zion's parents, we have this immense privilege, but also weighty responsibility.
1: Mm.
0: To basically, there are two things happening, I think, when you become a parent.

0: One of them is your child gets to inherit all of the good things from both of you as parents.
1: Sure.
0: Right? Like all of the amazing family traditions, cultural things, experiences, positive memories, all of those things they just get to inherit.
1: Sure.
0: But on the other hand, the weighty responsibility is your child will also be passed, what will also be passed down to your child is all of the unprocessed hurts, griefs, bad habits, negative things. All of those things are coming down into your child.
1: Yeah.
0: And so I think as parents, this is something that we need to think about more. And I want to actually encourage, like, the younger the better. Think about that. Like, because, you know, every mum will tell you and every dad will tell you that, you know, you need to prepare. And so, you know, you'll get the room ready and all this stuff. You'll go to neonatal classes and, you know, buy, like, you know, literally like a room's worth of stuff that you don't even need, FYI. You know, so you'll do all that. But not many people maybe think about that, what I just said, the spiritual aspect. Because what it does is it creates an awesome opportunity for you as parents, you as a couple, to sit down and talk about, like, what good things do we want to be passed on to our children?
1: Yeah.
0: And also, what things end with us?
1: Right.
0: What are some things from my family and your family that we want to draw a line in the sand and we want to declare that goes to the grave with us?
1: That's great.
0: Zion, our son, that will not be a challenge for him anymore.
1: Yeah.
0: That will not be a battle he has to face.
1: Yeah.
0: Yes. Nice. That's something that I just think, it took me a while to figure that out and to realize. But because the amazing thing is it gives you as parents an amazing opportunity before your child arrives, or even to be honest, like we're doing this in real time, Rachel and I.
1: Sure.
0: It gives you a chance to actually think about those things because you don't always think about that stuff.
1: Yeah.
0: You don't think about, there's a whole, sort of therapeutic theory behind underpinning this called, family systems theory.
1: Right.
0: You know, everyone exists in a family. It's also biblical.
1: Yeah, sure.
0: Yeah. Like there's a reason why if you read the Old Testament, at times you get confused about what's going on because you're like, wait, didn't I just read this? And it's like, you did, but it was five generations before.
1: Yeah.
0: You know, right. Like this is a totally biblical idea.
1: Right.
0: And the Old Testament, the Old Testament loves a genealogy.
1: Yeah.
0: The Old Testament loves a so-and-so begat so-and-so begat so-and-so.
1: Exactly.
0: Like it loves it. Matthew and Luke literally open with like a phone book of names.
1: Yeah, right.
0: Because the Bible understands this concept that all the good blessings flow down to the next generation.
1: Mm.
0: But also, I think I underestimate it, and a lot of people probably underestimate that, like you can just go, yeah, and all that good stuff. So if you think about Jeremy, this is how I'd frame it.
1: Sure.
0: So all of us, if we just thought about everything that we went through as children, right, and just put them all up and just wrote them all up on this massive whiteboard, all the memories, all the things we learned from our parents, all of our experiences, right? There's probably things on that whiteboard that you would be like, yeah, that's cool. I want to keep that going.
1: Yes.
0: I like that.
1: Yes.
0: You know, I want my son to experience that.
1: Yes.
0: Or, you know what I mean? That might be traditions, family holidays, whatever. So that's cool. And then, but then obviously what would be left is all the negative things.
1: Yeah.
0: Right? And all of us probably think, oh yeah, I'll just delete that.
1: Yeah.
0: Or right. I'll just not let that pass through. But the issue is that's not how emotions and grief and things like that, that's not how it works.
1: Yeah.
0: If you don't process and heal and acknowledge even firstly those things, guess what? That is going to flow into your children.
1: Yeah, right.
0: You won't choose it to happen. It will just happen.
1: Yeah.
0: This is why, the dad, who maybe, the typical example, the dad that maybe was, suffered some kind of emotional or physical abuse from their parents, and then he becomes a dad and he goes, I'll never be like that to my son. I'm never going to be that kind of dad. I know how terrible it is. But then guess what? If you don't process it, if you don't heal from it, if you don't, do the work, guess what? That's exactly the kind of dad you're going to become.
1: Yeah.
0: Yeah, so I think that's really a huge thing that I've picked up. Yeah. Any thoughts on

0: on that though, Jeremy?
1: Yeah,
0: throwing it back to you.
1: It definitely the whole thing of processing is something that I don't know is well, I think is not very well taught.
0: Uh-huh.
1: I don't know where it really is well taught. It's surely not in school.
0: No.
1: Maybe there's more now. I don't know. Like, there does seem to be, as we talked about before, like a bit of a growth in people being mindful about mindfulness and about processing and stuff like that. But I still don't think there's a lot out there for like easily accessible help.
0: Yeah, that's right.
1: For that, you know?
0: No, I don't think there is at all, really. Because
1: people just don't know how to do it.
0: Oh, 100%, yeah. No, I think I agree with you that there's a slight rise. And again, we saw this off the back of the pandemic, you know, where suddenly everybody thought, you know, everybody realized it's really important to think about your mental health and your emotional health and stuff.
1: Yeah.
0: So, yeah, I think it's kind of there. But you're right. Like, the average person will not, I guess, probably have the tools or be equipped to even, not even to deal with and process, but to even think about their upbringing in the first place and how it affects them.
1: One thing that I heard recently, I heard someone say, like, your emotions don't speak English or something. Like,
0: okay.
1: As in saying that, like, our emotions aren't, we can't solve our emotions through just, like, different thinking and different words.
0: That's
1: like,
0: right.
1: Like it's not held in our brain.
0: Uh-huh.
1: It's not held in our thoughts.
0: Yeah.
1: It's held in a different place.
0: Right.
1: And so we can't just think our way through this stuff.
0: Yeah.
1: There's some sort of a letting go of things.
0: Yeah.
1: And obviously I think there's some truth in that. You can think through and then, you know, allow your emotion to feel and walk through it.
0: Yeah.
1: But you can't just like find the words and go, sweet, those words will...
0: Nah, I don't think so. Like, practically for, say, if you are a couple and you have kids or you're planning on having kids, some of the best, most rich conversations you can have with your spouse is to be like, hey, I know that... Because hopefully by the time you're married or thinking about kids, you've had some deep conversations.
1: Surely.
0: If you haven't, that's a whole different...
1: Please do.
0: That's a different marriage podcast episode. Yeah, but you do. You should really know some basics of each other. Yeah. What kind of family... Not just where you grew up, but like what kind of family you grew up in, blah, blah, blah. If you are a Christian, the even if you're not actually at this point, let's back up the bus a bit. As a Christian, whether you're single, married, whatever, whether you've been a Christian for 2 years or 25 years, doesn't matter. One of the things that we should all be teaching, and something I've tried to do a lot, Jeremy, you know this, we should all be teaching people how to look at their family of origin through the lens of spirituality.
1: Yeah.
0: Okay? So what I mean by that is, if you are a Christian and you get saved and baptized, amen, hallelujah, brother. It's great. However, if you are the only Christian on either side of your parents' family, you have no spiritual Christian connection or lineage. In fact, you may have some lineage to some, like, really not great things.
1: Well, you know? Surely.
0: Yeah, yeah, and probably every family does, you know what I mean? Yeah. Like, in particularly here in New Zealand and Australia, oh, man, we don't have time to open this can of worms, but I'll just put it out there. Maybe another spicy topic to put in the archives, Remy. Mm-hmm. But say, New Zealand, Australia, definitely in the UK and Britain and stuff, like the whole thing about like Freemasonry.
1: Totally.
0: Like that's a thing. That's a thing in a lot of families' lives. Yeah. So you've got to, once you become a Christian, you've got to think about that stuff.
1: Yeah. Right.
0: You've got to think about like, because it's not just the bad stuff. It's not just trying to pick out all the weird things in my family, but it's about picking out the good things too. Hey, I'm a Christian now, but is my decision linked to the prayers of my great-grandma who just prophesied over us?
1: Yeah.
0: Do you know what I mean? Like, we've got to think about that, because I did that when I became a Christian. I realized that my mum is the first Christian believer on either side of my family's
1: wow.
0: Yeah. So my mum's family are kind of like not really religious in much of a sense. My dad's side is

0: very strongly Buddhist.
1: Right.
0: Yeah. And so what's the point of knowing about that stuff? Because that is, you're now starting to realize how you got here spiritually. Yes,
1: exactly.
0: Yes. So that's something that we should all be teaching more of,
1: right?
0: 100% spiritual lineage. And then after that, what we should be doing is for couples who are thinking about children or even wanting to have children, and again, the earlier the better, think about what kind of

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1: Art music is a vast, complex and dynamic genre filled with beauty, joy, strangeness and wonderment. And you'll find all of it here, in the joy of classical music.

That was Tony-nominated singer Anne Crum performing The Sleeper, a vocal work written by her father, the composer George Crum. Based on a poem of the same name by Edgar Allan Poe, the work explores a space of suspended existence between life and the afterlife, a place that might be described as a liminal dream state. It's just one of several dream variations we'll be visiting over the next two episodes. Kia ora koutou, I'm Andrew Johnstone, and welcome to episode 156 of The Joy of Classical Music and Strange Dreams, Part 1. Dreams have long provided fertile inspiration for composers, and over the next two episodes, we'll be listening to music inspired by the lucid dream, the visionary dream, the memory dream, the threshold dream, and the trance dream. Those strange dimensions of unreality where the fortunate might find a truer sense of themselves. This week's featured composition, Eniahu Ruatavaara's Piano Concerto No. 3, Gift of Dreams, talks of the dream as a doorway to a higher state of being. But first, it's the metaphysical dream, the Aboriginal dreaming, often understood as a living, timeless reality in which past, present, and future are woven together. The dreaming is the foundation from which the visible world emerges, is sustained, and is given meaning. Toru Tokemitsu's Dream Cycle is a collection of orchestral works from the 1980s and early 1990s that explores the fluidity of the subconscious and the non-linear nature of time. Composed in 1981, Dreamtime was inspired by Aboriginal dreaming myths and is designed to evoke the incoherent reality of the dream state. Here's the BBC National Orchestra of Wales.

And now it's Life Like a Dream, inspired by Song Dynasty poet Su Shi's The Moon Over the West River. Composer Yao Shen's The World Is But a Great Dream is a chamber work that explores the poem's themes about the transient and illusory nature of life. And from his 2025 album, Quinscape, Chamber Music of Yao Shen, here it is.

In 1957, American composer Gunther Schuller coined the term third stream to describe a new genre of music located halfway between jazz and classical music. In the late 1950s, he recorded two third stream albums, 1957's Music for Brass and 1958's Modern Jazz Concert. Polarizing and generally dismissed at the time of release, the music is now highly regarded. As for his 2012 composition, Dreamscape, I'll quote the man himself. "The entire work was presented to me in a dream, and even more astonishing to me was that my dream forced me to compose in a way that I'd never done before. The dream was very detailed and showed me the pitches, rhythms, dynamics, harmonies and melodies, among other things. It also determined that there shall be three movements, and one of these movements shall be humorous, another movement would be dark and somber, and the third movement should deal in some way with the concept of evolution. We all know that dreams vanish instantly after we've awakened, but this time I was able to write down a whole 10 minutes of precise information, even as I could feel other parts of the dream disappearing."

Born in 1928, Finnish composer Eniahu Ruotsivaara started out as a modernist, but by the 1970s, he was searching for transcendence and inspired by dream, myth, and spirituality. His music had evolved into a unique brand of mystical neo-romanticism. It was during this period that he composed his Piano Concerto No. 3, Gift of Dreams. The title comes from a line from Baudelaire's The Death of the Poor, a sonnet that imagines the eternal sleep of death as the supreme consolation for the suffering that is often the lot for those that exist on the margins. Written for Vladimir Askenazy to perform and conduct from the piano, Gift of Dreams reflects Ruotsivaara's lifelong belief that music can open doors to the hidden realms only otherwise accessible through dreams. Next week, it's more Strange Dreams, and the featured work is Delia Derbyshire's 1964 Inventions for Radio No. 1, The Dreams, a work that sets recorded interviews of people describing their dreams against an electronic soundscape. Until then, here's the Lahti Symphony Orchestra with Eniahu Ruotsivaara's Gift of Dreams.